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You're rocking with your girl DJ Coco Z. Coming up, I got a new joint from Cali featuring Glorilla. We can't get them, but right now, here's Money Man featuring Young Dolph. 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
4: 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Keeping it

0: Good evening. This is Eric Hood, president of Muskegon Branch NAACP. 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
1: 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We can't get them, but right now, here's Money Man featuring Young Dolph. Hold on.

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Please say baby if you don't do nothing else. 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
9: 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Make sure your tab is the right color and that your vehicle's properly insured. Otherwise, you're going to find yourself in front of me at the county building.

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0: Vent, Mr. Vince, DJ Mr. Vince to be exact. From the King, Young Pippa said so.
1: Never chase bread, chase the vision. Make your word when you say it, be the business. No cap, God am a witness. Success feel better, independent. 9-11 at the Valley Adelaide. Big Master P by no limit. Falling hard on another hemisphere. Somebody tell them people Mr. Hem is here.
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homies getting rich, rich. Dollars and cents, I'm down for the quick flip. 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Pull up on the ops. That's LA Fitness. I said we about to step on a

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1: 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We're the pulse of the urban community along with Lakeshore, keeping it real.

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4: 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Better Than Yours in the mix with Vince.
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0: Savage, Prince Montana. That was called Three Nations. Right now, Little Uzi Vert, Just Wanna Rock is on with Vince. Full throttle.
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2: 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I just wanna rock. 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
0: Yep, Mr. Vince is on. 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
3: So much better. 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

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And that's CHRISPROWN. Y'all ready for this? 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
3: 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If you have any questions about whether or not your license is valid, contact the Secretary of State's office and they'll square you away. Thank you and be safe.

0: Invent Mr. Vince, DJ Mr. Vince to be exact. From the king, Young Pimpin' said so.
1: Never chase bread, chase the vision. Make your word when you say it, be the business. No cap, God am a witness. Success feel better, independent. 9-11 at the Valley Adelinic. Big Master P vibe, no limit. Falling hard on another hemisphere. Somebody tell them people Mr. Him is here.
2: Whoa, whoa, whoa, whoa, whoa, whoa.
1: Mr. Him.

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1: Whoa, whoa, whoa, whoa, whoa, whoa.
0: Mr. Him is here.
1: Whoa, whoa, whoa, whoa, whoa, whoa.
0: Mr. Him.
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Sunday mornings when we had testifying service, I had a great aunt by the name of Bessie Smith. And we called her Aim Boots. And it never failed before she would testify. Aim Boots had a song she would sing. This is how it goes. Listen.

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2: Mama, what do you think?
3: I don't know about that. Y'all trying to have this ready for the concert?
2: Yes, ma'am.
3: That ain't all it is.
2: No, no, Mama, it's some more to it. I got some more.
3: So we can sing it? Yeah, well, I guess so. I just gotta be ready. We gotta be perfect.
2: It'll be ready.
3: And perfect.
2: It'll be ready and perfect.
1: So wait, Mama, you sure we can sing it?
3: Yeah, you can sing it.

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It's already in you. 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Here, you don't have to have it all figured out. You just have to bring it out. Come here to start a career or to start over, to find a trade, a purpose, a path, or a passion. Whatever it is, it starts by bringing out what's already inside. This is Muskegon Community College. 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

0: God bless you, my brothers and sisters. Again, it is with the joy of Jesus in our heart that we come bringing you again a simple message, but one that is still true. Ancient Israel, it is said by the Apostle Paul, all these things were done for our example. He writes that in 1 Corinthians chapter 10. And so we find today we're going to be talking about God will provide. You've got to believe that he will keep his word. He makes us a promise in the book of Hebrews that he will never leave us, nor will he forsake us. So I want to encourage somebody today, as we will discuss with you, stop complaining, because God will provide. Come on, let's go into the sacred sanctuary, and we will discuss this a little more in detail.
1: Exodus 14. And Moses said unto the people, fear ye not, stand still, see the salvation of the Lord, which he will show to you today. For the Egyptians whom ye have seen today, ye shall see them again no more forever. The Lord shall fight for you, and ye shall hold your peace. And the Lord said unto Moses, wherefore crieth thou unto me? Speak unto the children of Israel that they go forward. I want to talk from this subject, quit complaining, because God will provide. Yes, he will. It is human nature for us as human beings to complain, because we're limited, because we cannot see our future. We know not what tomorrow will bring. But the Bible is so very plain, as Paul writes and says, that the just shall live by faith. You must remember, family of God, and I'm telling you nothing that you don't know. Faith is not common sense. Faith is not something that you can see. Faith is not foolishness. But let me remind you that faith looks from the unspiritual eye like gambling. It looks like that, but it is far from that. If you look at it with a carnal eye, you can't tell the difference between the two. But I want you to know there is a vast difference between faith and gambling. Gambling is taking a chance and hoping. You are not taking a chance because you're standing on the promises of God. If you're standing on the promises of Nathaniel Wells, you will make big mistakes, primarily because we as human beings are limited in what we can do and what we can provide. Sometimes you will put confidence in yourself, and that's the biggest mistake in the world. Because when you do, you are limited. And when you find out you've gone to your end and you can't go no further, many promises that you've made to yourself that you're not able to perform. But the beautiful thing about having God in your life, when you have God in your life, I hear Paul whispering in my mind as he writes in the third chapter of the book of Ephesians, when he says, now unto him that is able to do exceedingly and abundantly above all that you can ask, do, or think, but it's according to the power that worketh within you. Now the key is, I don't know what kind of power you got working in you, but I promise you, if you got the dunamis of God, the power of God, which is the Holy Ghost working in your life, that means if you got enough nerve to think it, the God you serve can do it. And so there is no limit on a believer, because Jesus said it's according to your faith. So this afternoon, I'm here to tell you and remind you that God will provide. So quit complaining because you got something working for you that the world don't have. You got the Creator, the source of all living. You have God, the one who lives and moves in your being, working on your behalf. It is John, after he had gotten up in age, that tells us, greater is he that is in you than he that is in the world. Quit leaning on yourself. Quit depending on your friends. And you quit complaining and realize that you're God's child. Come on, help me preach. Tell your neighbor to say, I belong to God. I'm God's child. And since I'm God's child, I know he'll provide for me. He has brought you too far to let you down now. The God that we serve will provide. Now, when I think of a provider, I think of one who will supply those things that are needful for his family, for those that he loves, that they're able to meet and get the demands of life. A good provider will make provisions for his loved ones. Yes, he will provide food to eat, clothing to wear, shelter over your head. He will provide transportation to help you to come and go and meet your needs. A good provider will provide and supply not something, but everything. Everything that you need, because God is unlimited. There is no limit on him, but you can limit him. You can limit him because God only has one avenue that he can work for us, and that avenue is by faith. That's why he goes on to tell you that without faith, it's impossible to please God. Now, in our text, so we're not taking a long time today, in our text, we get an incident in the life of biblical Israel. They had been slave saints for 400 years, and God now hath provided a way of escape for them to bring them out of 400 years of slavery. They were now a free people, but they had gotten into a condition where they were literally trapped. And it looked like they couldn't go no further. They couldn't run to the left. They couldn't go to the right. And then they still couldn't go forward because they had the Red Sea sitting in front of them. Are you with me? And they needed a miracle from God. It is interesting that God had told their father Abraham what was going to happen to them. Long before Abraham died, long before Abraham had any children, long before Isaac was born, long before Jacob was born, God had told Abraham what was going to happen to his children, and he tells him why. Abraham had gotten discouraged because he was growing old. He had gotten into his 70s. 70s, and he was troubled. Now, where are you at? If you want to follow where I'm at, you have to go to the 15th chapter of the book of Genesis. And in verse number 2, you got to remember, God had told him, he said, Abraham, I'm going to bless your seed. If you just get up and go to a land where I'm going to send you, I'm going to bless your seed. Watch. God calls him at age 75, puts this promise in him, George, puts it in his mind, but it was not manifest until he was nearly 100 years old. So now, during this 25-year period in Abraham's life, he was having some problems and some challenges, and he literally began to question God. So as you look in Genesis chapter 15, he goes to God and he questions God. And in verse 2, the Bible says, and Abraham said, Lord God, what will thou give me, seeing I go childless, and the steward of my house is Eleazar of Damascus? God, listen, you made me a promise. Let me take a sidestep. There are things that God puts in our hearts when we make a covenant with him. What do I mean? When you accept him as your savior and you literally make a covenant with God, God puts promises and hopes in your heart. Many of you, when you first got saved, you had promises and hopes. But I want you to understand, the devil can't let you get to your goal except he puts you through something. He cannot allow you to enjoy the blessings and dreams that God has planted in your heart for naught. You got to understand, anything that comes easy ain't worth having. You think about stuff that you can just get easy. I promise you, it ain't worth having. Good things come hard. Can I talk to you? That good husband that you want, you better not get in a big hurry and don't try to make nothing happen, but you better wait on the Lord. That woman that you've been dreaming about and God then told you she's there, you wait, because the devil's going to send a whole lot of artificial things looking like the real thing. In order to destroy your faith, to separate you from God. Many of you've had dreams and visions, but the devil has a way of throwing snares and stumbling blocks. Can I talk to you? In your life, to make you doubt God and question the reality of God, because if he can put doubts and questions in your mind, it's going to hinder your faith. And when your faith gets hindered and you move into negativity and you start doing what most of us do, which is complaining, then your faith starts dying. But whatever you do, don't you let the devil kill your faith. Will y'all help me teach? Come on, talk back to me. Say, I can't let the devil stop my faith. He may discourage you. He may slow you down. But whatever you do, don't you stop. If you can't go forward, if you can't go sideways, don't you dare back up. Be still. Be still. Do what God told Moses. Be still. Do like they do in a band. If you can't go forward, just mark time. Stay there. Mark time. Praise God. Because they that wait on the Lord. Oh, y'all don't hear me. I say, they that wait on the Lord. He's going to do something for you. He's going to come in. He'll renew your strength. I ain't telling you something I heard. I know what it is. I know, tell them a spirit, what it is to go to the bottom and feel like there is no future. The devil talks to your mind, makes you think you are a failure, and makes you think everything you've done is for naught. But God, feel like preaching the other day. God has got a way at the right time to step into your life. It can come through a friend. It can come sometimes through a song. Maybe it will come through even your child. God
0: God has a way of speaking encouragement and life into your heart to help you to get back up, shake it off, and get back in the race and start praising your God. Come on, let's give him praise even right now. Hallelujah. Oh, bless the name of the Lord. Here you have the father of faith questioning God here because God seemed like he was too slow fulfilling his blessing. And so the Lord comes back again to reconfirm what he had promised to Abraham. But watch, as you study that 15th chapter, you will find that Abraham did something that all of us have to do. The Bible says that he made an altar. Talk back to me, say, Abraham made an altar. You need a place where you can break away from your family, from your friends, from everybody else, and steal away. Jesus calls it your secret closet. I don't know where your secret closet ought to be. It can be in your car, can be in your home, maybe in your bedroom. I don't care. Could be in your bathroom. Sometimes my best moments is when I'm in the car. But I thank God for the kind of wife I have, because she'll shut me down and I go off to myself. And as I get by myself, I'm able to spill my guts to God and tell him what I like and what I don't like. I want to tell you something. I'm honest with God, because you might as well be. You might as well be, because you can't fool him. He already knows your heart. You ought to sit there. He's your daddy. You need to talk to him and just tell him, look, Lord, I'm mad. Right now, Lord, I'm mad, and I really don't understand why you're doing me like you're doing me. You got to come in here and open my understanding, because deep down, God, I love you. Yes, I do, but I need to know why you allowing all of this to come into my life. The old folks used to say it this way. They said, have a little talk with me. Jesus. See, y'all too busy complaining, getting on the phone, complaining to your friend and complaining to your neighbor, putting all your business in the street, and then you turn around and add insult to injury, because they get up and tell your business, and when the business comes back to you, you in double trouble, because you mad at them. You're already down, but you better learn to steal away and just start talking to the Lord. You not love him because you can tell him everything that's on your heart, and you ain't got to worry about hearing it tomorrow. You ain't got to worry about your friends knowing your business. Oh, can I preach to you? Abraham said, now listen, God. The Bible said, God, why? God then had him to build an altar. You build an altar. That altar can be in your home. Yes, yes, yes. That altar can be in your automobile. I don't know where, but you build an altar where you can break away by yourself and let God truly become personal in your life, because God is not going to respond to your pity party. He's not going to respond, because every human being has trouble. Listen to that Bible. He says, let nothing lay upon you that you're unable to bear, but I will provide a means of escape for you that you will be able to bear it. So he made an altar. Now watch this. When he made the altar, he goes to sleep. And when he goes to sleep, God begins to speak to him. Can I talk to you a little more? I want to tell you something. Sometimes God speaks to us through dreams. You might have a dream and God will give you something. There are others, you may not have a dream, but it could come in the form of a vision. God will get along and you can just kind of get away. Have you ever been daydreaming? You know, especially I remember in school, I'd be sitting up in the class, wasn't saying nobody teaching. I ain't heard nothing the teacher said, because I was daydreaming. Sometimes you can get so caught up in your daydreams or vision. God will then start to speak to you in vision. You're shutting everything else out that's around you, and you are now communicating with God, and God turns around and opens your brain, opens your understanding. I don't want to try to tell you you're going to hear a voice, because I don't believe what most of these preachers are saying and what most of these folks are saying about God told me this and God told me that. When God, you start hearing voices, I promise you, you got some problems and you need to go visit a psychiatrist, because God don't talk in audible voices. He has angels. Y'all don't hear me? He has angels. That's why he tells you in the book of Hebrews, he said, be careful how you entertain strangers, because you may be entertaining an angel unaware. God has people, things, circumstances that he speaks through in order to get a message to you, to open your understanding. Are y'all with me? Listen to him again. Hebrews 1:1 tells you how he talks to you. He says, in sundry times and in divers manners, he spoke to the fathers by the prophets. But in these last days, he speaks to us by his Son, which his Son was the Word of God. And here John says, and the Word was made flesh. God allowed the Word to come alive. He impregnated a girl by the name of Mary. Mary brought forth a boy. She called him Jesus. And Jesus became the Word alive. And he speaks to you. He'll speak to you through the spirit of your mind. He will open up for you revelation. And so in the text, Abraham has a dream. God begins to speak to him. I want you to look at verse 13 and see what God told him. God tells him in verse 13, and he said unto Abram, he said, know of a certainty that thy seed shall be a stranger in the land. Otherwise, Abraham, your children are going to live in a land where they are a stranger. That is not theirs, and shall serve them, and they shall afflict them for 400 years. God was explaining to him about his children. Are y'all with me? He was telling them, I'm going to allow your seed to go down into Egypt. They're going to be afflicted for 400 years. But now, you got to look at verse 16. Are you still with me? Look at verse 16. He says, but in the fourth generation. Otherwise, four generations, he says, they shall come hither again. Because when he was talking to Abraham, Abraham was in the land of Canaan. And he says, after the fourth generation, they shall come back to Canaan. He says, for the iniquity, this is what I want to get to. He says, for the iniquity of the Amorites is not full. Now, what are you talking about, God, when you says you're down there 400 years? Because now they're there and they're going to lose their knowledge about Jehovah God. This is why it's so important for me and you to pass on to our children our faith and what we believe.
2: I want to encourage you, whatever you're going through. I know it's challenging, because man that is born of a woman is but a few days, and all of those days we are full of trouble. But God is there, because he realizes that you can't make it by yourself. This is why in the Gospel of Matthew, that 11th chapter, Jesus says, come unto me, all ye that labor and are heavy laden. He knows that you're tired. He came to get into your business and to assist you with your challenge. All of you that are heavy laden, he tells you, I will give you rest. He's able to yoke up with you. For he says, take my yoke upon me and learn of me. Now that is farming terms, yoking. Where a piece of a equipment ties together two beasts of burden. He is saying, I will get in your life and will assist you in your challenges. And he wants to do it. And he will bring you out. He will provide. I'm so excited about those of you that are communicating with us, calling. Our prayer partners are on the phone even now as we speak. And they're there. They want to pray with you. You can see the number scrolling there across the screen. And just feel free to call it. They're there to minister and pray with you, because we're excited about what God is doing for our viewers and those that have been looking in on us. We're praying that God will continue to bless you and smile upon you. I also want to take this time to thank you for your love gifts and for your support, because it is through you that we're able to continue bringing you a word of deliverance. I want to take a moment and recognize a few names who are soliciting prayer. And this is Robert from Kennersville, North Carolina. And then there's Jay, who wants healing and finances. Then there's Chantel from Roseville, Michigan, wants prayer for her family. And Bernita from Shannon Plaza, North Carolina. Patricia from Greensboro, North Carolina, wants healing and strength. A minister who needs encouraging and uplifting. And then there's Renee, who is praying for healing. Anne from Cleveland, Ohio, who is having anxiety attacks and fear. And then there's Raydell from Flint, Michigan, wants prayer for his health and wants direction. Then Lovely from Richmond, Virginia, wants prayer for her family. And then Jane from Spring Hope, North Carolina, wants prayer for her family. And we're going to take time to pray even now for you. Father, we commit these your children to you, knowing that you are a prayer-hearing God. You told us it's according to our faith. And I'm asking now in the name of Jesus that you will give total and complete deliverance in the lives of these your children. They have exercised faith by calling on your servant for prayer. And Lord, we want to intercede, supplement, and pray for your children. Give them total and complete deliverance, and we'll thank you in Jesus' name. Amen. We're looking to see you again this time next week, and pray that God will continue to provide for you.

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4: This is Pastor Bishop Avery Burrell. I am the pastor of Christ Temple Apostolic Faith Church, located in the beautiful city of Muskegon Heights, Michigan. Our address is 412 East Sherman Boulevard. We are the church with the open doors. We have no respect of race, creed, or color in this church. No matter what side of the tracks you come from, we will show you some love. Our morning services begin at 11:45 a.m. All are welcome, and I hope you enjoy the message that the Lord has given us. Thank you. Joshua chapter 20, verse 1. And the Lord also spake unto Joshua, saying, speak to the children of Israel, saying, appoint out for you cities of refuge, whereof I spake unto you by the hand of Moses, that the slayer that killeth another person unawares and unwittingly may flee thither, and they shall be your refuge from the avenger of blood. Drop down to verse 6. And he shall dwell in that city until he stand before the congregation of judgment, for judgment, and until the death of the high priest that shall be in those days. Then shall the slayer return and come unto his own city and unto his own house, unto the city from whence he fled. And they appointed Kadesh in Galilee, in the mount of Nephtiri, and Shechem in the mount of Ephraim, and Kirjath Arba, which is Hebron, in the mountain of Judah, and on the other side of the Jordan, by Jericho, eastward. They assigned Bazar in the wilderness upon the plain out of the tribe of Reuben, and Ramoth and Gilead out of the tribe of Gad, and Golan Bashan out of the tribe of Manasseh. These were the cities appointed for all the children of Israel and for the stranger that sojourneth among them, that whosoever killeth any person at unawares might flee thither and not die by the hand of the avenger of blood until he stand before the congregation. Amen. All right, Hebrews chapter 6, verse 18 through 20. That by two immutable things, in which it was impossible for God to lie, we might have a strong consolation, who have fled for refuge, to lay hold upon the hope set before us, which hope we have as an anchor of the soul, both sure and steadfast. And which entereth into that which within the veil. Whether the forerunner is for us entered, even Jesus, made an high priest forever, which within the veil. Whether the forerunner is for us entered, even Jesus, made an high priest forever, after the order of Melchizedek. Gracious Father, we thank you, Lord God, Father, for your already anointed word. And Father, we ask that you bless this, your vessel. Lord God, make our tongue as a pen or the ready writer. Lord God, you give us a fresh rhema word today. Father, we thank you for it. We believe you for it right now. Do it, Jesus. Lord God, for your name's sake, in Jesus' name we pray. Amen. The topic that the Lord put on our heart, amen, to dialogue with you for a short space of time on this afternoon is a place of refuge. A place of refuge. I know that most of us have heard about, amen, this killing of Tyree Nichols. And we have watched time and time, amen, on the media outlets showing the pictures and the film of how he was killed. Oh, come on, somebody. It's a terrible thing that happened to him with all those police officers. And it's amazing how angry they were, amen, and committing this heinous crime. Oh, hallelujah. But research show that, amen, we as African Americans need to be careful watching these things too much, because they say that we suffer with PTSD because we watch too much violence where people of color like us are being killed. So we have to be careful that we do not tune in and watch these things too much. Oh, hallelujah. Amen. But at the end of the day, it should be justice for all. Amen. It should not be, amen, just because of this situation here that we forget about the 160

64 killings that happened to African Americans in the first 8 months of 2020. Amen. A whole lot of those killings were never brought to justice. Amen. Just like the young man, oh, hallelujah, Rynell Foster. Amen. In August of 2014, he was just riding his bike, amen, in California at night. Amen. He did not have lights on his bike at night. So here comes a police officer with sirens blaring, amen, and takes him to the side, and amen, and puts him down. The young man gets scared and he runs, amen, and the police officer shoots him to death, amen, because he didn't have any lights on his bicycle. And they acquitted him, saying that the homicide was justifiable. I'm just telling you that, amen, justice needs to be swift, not just for these black officers, because what they did was wrong, and they should be prosecuted for that. They should be fired, and they should be held accountable, but so should everybody else. Oh, hallelujah. Amen. We just know that we live in a time, amen, a time that, amen, it'd be nice just to be able to run to a place where you can find refuge, a place where it is safe, a place where you can rest, a place where there's no hurt or harm going on to you in this place. Oh, hallelujah, somebody. Amen. It is a time that it doesn't matter who you are and what your status is. Amen. All of it depends on what the attitude or what the feeling might be at that time. Amen. That you are apprehended. Oh, hallelujah. Amen. Or pulled over. Amen. That's why you should tell your black child, your black children, especially the males, that you need to be very deliberate in the way that you conduct yourself. If the police pulls you over, amen, don't be delusional thinking that everything is an even playing field, because it's not, people of God. Amen. You need to instruct your children to be very deliberate and keep their hands in a place that the officers know where their hands are. Amen. And make for sure they do exactly what the officers say to do. Oh, hallelujah. I'm trying to help somebody today. Amen. These are current events. These are things, amen, that happened, just happened. They just released this thing. Oh, hallelujah. And when I was looking at that, amen, the Lord dropped in my spirit a place of refuge. Oh, hallelujah. We need a place of refuge. Oh, hallelujah. Here, amen, in the lesson text here in Joshua, it speaks here, amen, where the Lord speaks to Joshua. And he tells him that there needs to be a place of refuge, a place, amen, where, amen, if somebody committed a crime where they killed someone, but it was accidental. You have to remember in that time, there was not police officers or people that would come and bust your door in. That was not the time that was going on back then. This was a time that it was the people, amen, and the neighbors and others would afflict justice. It was a time of an eye for an eye and a tooth for a tooth. But it was a time that, amen, they had to go before the elders and look at what the incident was and what happened. The reason for an eye for an eye was because they did not want people doing things, amen, that was out of measure for what had happened to them. You cannot kill somebody because they talked about you. Amen. The law was in place to mediate the right kind of justice. Oh, hallelujah, somebody. So here, amen, the Lord speaks to Joshua.
because they have moved now into the promised land. And there has to be a place of refuge. Oh, come on, somebody. Amen. The place where folks can get justice, because God recognized in ancient times that there was so much cruelty and brutality going on that God said, I'm going to make a way that there is justice in the land. So God said, for you to get six cities, amen, hallelujah, amen, in the promised land, and on one side, the west side of the Jordan, amen, he said that there needs to be three over there. Oh, come on, somebody. Amen. So you named the three. The three was Kadesh. Amen. Kadesh means holiness. Oh, hallelujah, somebody. And then it was Shechem. Oh, hallelujah, somebody. And Shechem means strength. Oh, hallelujah, somebody. And then it was Hebron. Oh, hallelujah. Hebron meant fellowship. Oh, hallelujah, somebody. So those three cities were on the east side, the west side of the Jordan. Oh, hallelujah, somebody. And then on the east side, amen, he had three cities there. Amen. The first city, Bezer. Amen. That Bezer meant safety. Oh, hallelujah, somebody. And then, amen, it was Ramoth. Amen. And Ramoth meant, amen, uphold. Oh, hallelujah, somebody. And then the last city, amen, that they had for them to have refuge was called, amen, Golan. Amen, of Bashan. Amen, Golan of Bashan. Amen, that meant happiness. So these six cities, amen, at any point in Israel, they were only 30 miles, amen, from you. At the most 30 miles, they were only one day's journey to get to one of the cities of refuge. I'm going somewhere, y'all. Amen, just stay with me for a minute. Hallelujah, somebody. They were only 30 miles from any point that you was in Israel. Oh, hallelujah, somebody. And the roads, amen, was clearly marked and let you know that you were getting close to the place of refuge. Oh, hallelujah, somebody. And the streets that they would travel on, they were 32 cubits wide. And a cubic is, one cubic is 18 inches. So if you look at 32 cubics and you multiply that by 18 inches, you will come up with 576 inches. And if you divide those inches by feet, 12 feet and an inch, come on somebody, they meant that these roads was 48 feet wide. Oh, come on, somebody. They wanted to make for sure that the roads that they traveled on was clear and that they were wide enough for them to be able to travel without obstruction. And then any hills, any mountains that might be in the way, they said, level those mountains. They don't want anything to be able or anybody to be able to hide behind something in order to kill you on the way to the city of refuge. Oh, hallelujah. And if there was a river, amen, a river that you had to cross, it said that there had to be a bridge there to make for sure that when you got to that river, you can cross over into the city of refuge. Oh, hallelujah, somebody. And then when you get to the gate of the city, oh hallelujah, you would have to state your cause. You have to talk to the elders and let the elders know what happened and why you are seeking
refuge. Oh, hallelujah, somebody. And then the elders would let you in. And when they let you in, they will give you a place to dwell. They'll give you a place for you to live. And then they'll sign somebody to you to make for sure that that you got somebody that can teach you a trade, teach you something that you can make money while you're in the city, a refuge. Oh, come on, somebody. Oh, hallelujah. And then after a while, amen, they would take that person that came in there, and then they would put them up before the congregation, and the congregation would weigh the situation, and then they would decide if the killing was

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1: The borders of the city, that avenger of blood can take their life and take their life. Amen, somebody. And if they take their life, there is no guilt to the person that took their life. Oh, hallelujah, somebody. You should read, hallelujah, 2 Samuel chapter 3, verses 27 through 26 through 33. Talks about Abner and how that Abner was a very honorable man, and how that Abner, come on somebody, Abner, amen, was in the city of refuge because he had killed Joab's brother. Oh, come on, somebody. Aziel kept pursuing Abner. And Abner kept telling Aziel, leave me alone, because he knew he couldn't fight with him. But Aziel would not leave Abner alone. So finally, Abner had to fight him. Oh, hallelujah, somebody. And he killed him with the butt of his spear. Did not kill him with the head, killed him with the butt. Oh, hallelujah, somebody. Amen. And then he went to the city of refuge. Oh, hallelujah. And then here comes Joab. He comes and he says, let's have a little quiet time. And he talks to Abner. And Abner steps out of the city. And when he stepped out of the city, amen, he stabbed him under the fifth rib and killed Abner there. And David wept and cried. Oh, hallelujah. Because Abner was a great advocate for the king, but now he's dead. Hallelujah, somebody. And then David says, Abner died as a fool because he stepped out of the city of refuge. Oh, hallelujah, somebody. Even though he was crying and weeping, he still said it was a fool's death because he should have stayed where he was safe at. Oh, hallelujah. Oh, hallelujah. Oh, hallelujah. How many of y'all glad that you're in the city of refuge right now? You are in a place that God said, there's peace over here. There's security over here. There's a place that the devil can't harm you. It don't matter that he is an adversary, amen, accuser of the saints daily. But guess what? The God that we serve, he says that I have

for you. I'll die for you. I'll be there for you. Whatever you need, I'll be there. I'll be a mind regulator. I'll be a heart fixer. I'll be whatever you need me to be. Oh, hallelujah. Oh, hallelujah. He is our strong tower. Amen. And as long as we stay in him, as long as we obey him, we can have life, and we can have life more abundantly. Oh, hallelujah. Oh, hallelujah. Oh, hallelujah. Oh, hallelujah. Hallelujah, somebody. People come to the church. They're looking for refuge. They're looking for a place that they can get some help. They're full of tears. They're full of tears. And they're weeping on the inside. And they get in here. Amen. Somebody, we should show them comfort and allow them to weep. Hallelujah. Hallelujah. Hallelujah. But a lot of time the church is known for the swords and the hate

0: showing them love. They said, this is a place of refuge. There's a place where your body can be healed. A place where your mind can be delivered. A place where we can show you love. A lot of times they come into church and we are so critical. We so critical of a lifestyle and the things that they've done. Oh, come on, somebody. Hallelujah. We so critical. Amen, somebody. We're not showing them love. We're just talking about the sin. But if the church can't be the city of refuge from this cruel and brutal world, where are people to run? Where are people to go? Where are they going to go to get healing? Where is the balm that's supposed to be in Gideon? Where is the physician that's supposed to be in Gideon? Where is the healer that's supposed to be in Gideon? Where is he that will show love to those that are under attack, about to lose their lives? And they come here because they want to survive. I'm sorry, y'all, but hallelujah, somebody. Hallelujah, somebody. But people are trying to survive. They just trying to make it. And if they can't come to the house of refuge and get the help that they need, where can they run? Where can they be if they can't come here? Hallelujah. Hallelujah. Hallelujah. Hallelujah. Hallelujah. Hallelujah. Hallelujah. Thank you, Jesus. Thank you, Jesus. Thank you, Jesus. Micah 6:8. Thank you, Holy Ghost. Micah 6:8. It says, I have showed thee, O man, what is good and what doeth the Lord require of you. God has showed you what's a good thing to do and what he's required of you. Hallelujah, somebody. He said to do good. We got to learn how to do good, to show mercy. Come on, somebody. We got to show some mercy. Hallelujah. And walk humbly. Ain't nobody better than nobody else. Ain't nobody bigger than somebody else. It ain't no big eyes and little U's. I ain't got to qualify for your love. I shouldn't have to qualify for you to love on me. I shouldn't have to go in your little clique, in your little group, for you to give me help. All right, I know y'all ain't gonna get happy over this. Y'all ain't gonna get happy over this. But I'm gonna tell you anyhow. I'm gonna tell you anyhow. I shouldn't have to be in your clique. I shouldn't have to let you control me. I shouldn't have to be your puppet for you to love me, for you to show me grace. Come on, somebody. You should be able to show me love right where I'm at, what I'm going through right now, without me qualifying. Hallelujah. Hallelujah. Hallelujah. My sister said something yesterday that kind of confirmed a little bit what the Lord was speaking in my spirit. Amen. She said, Dad and Mom used to tell her all the time There is no case closed where justice has not been served. Remember that, saints. There is no case closed where justice has not been served. Because the Lord will uphold it. The Lord will stop it from being closed until justice has been served.
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7: 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Thank you.
8: I don't know if you know it or not, but I thank God for the gift of getting a revelation out of different things. Because everybody can't get a revelation, and God can't show you a revelation out of different things. And somebody said, Pastor, what are you talking about? I can be walking along, and I can see an ant on the ground. I can see the wind blow. And I will get a revelation out of it. Just for instance, Mr. Hines just sung, praise is what I do. I'm reminded of a commercial. Somebody said, what's a commercial got to do with it? I'm reminded of a commercial where a lady got a stain in her dress. And she could not get the stain out. And she told her friend, and she said, oh, you got to shout it out. She said, I got to shout it out. She said, yeah. She said, just a dab will do. Every once in a while when you run into a situation and you run into a circumstance and you can't find your way out, sometimes you got to shout it out. And just a little dab will do. Somebody told me, just a little talk with Jesus makes the situation better. I'm just telling you, every once in a while, the Bible says that praise steals the enemy. And sometimes you gotta, when the enemy thinks he has you and he thinks he got a hold on you, you gotta begin to shout it out and give God some praise, give God some glory. And it confuses the enemy, because the enemy said, I throw everything at them, including the kitchen sink, and I don't understand why they are praising. But God said this way. He said, when the enemy comes in like a flood, I will lift up a standard against him. God said, he will hide you. God said, I'll put you in a place where the enemy can't get to you. Oh, my goodness. That's why some stuff don't bother us the way it bothers the world. Because God has put you in a, he said, in his secret place will he hide you. And your head will be lifted above your enemies. Oh, give the Lord a hand clap of praise on today. If you know just a little dab will do. Sometimes when you pray, sometimes going through, you got to praise your way out. And ain't nothing wrong with shedding a few tears. Ain't nothing wrong. The Bible says it this way. I don't know if you know it, but the Bible says in heaven, there is a bowl. It's filled with the prayers and the tears of the saints. Yes. You think your prayers and your tears gonna answer? No, you get to heaven, God will show you, he gonna show you a vow, he gonna show you a bowl that's full of your prayers and of your tears. So every once in a while you gotta shout it out. Oh, give the Lord a hand clap of praise. Let's do this. Because we know it's the month of June, and I don't let the month of June pass by without preaching this message every June. whether it be June 1st or in the month of June. But in the month of June, I'm going to preach about taking back the rainbow. Right now, down at Hackley Park in the city of Muskegon, I'll say it publicly because they're doing it publicly. Publicly in the city of Muskegon for the month of June, they are celebrating Gay Pride Month. They are celebrating the LGBT community. They are celebrating and they are using God's colors of the rainbow to say that it represents them. So Pastor Rude takes every June to post and to say, I wear my t-shirt that say taking back the rainbow. I wear my t-shirt that said it was God's promise to the saints. I remind them, because we have a generation of children now that are afraid to pick up the colors of the rainbow, because they have equated that with gay pride, and that is not what it is. I want you to know on today that that is God's promise that he gave to the earth, that he would never, or to mankind, that he would never flood the earth again. And so I want to keep that on the forefront of your mind. When you post that flag on your Facebook page, sometimes folks will post that flag on there and lifting up the name of Jesus, and somebody said in Texas, oh, you know that's gay pride. Oh no, this ain't gay pride. This is celebrating what God has done in the earth, and I don't want anybody to be confused. I don't want our children to be confused. I want you to understand that the rainbow was a promise to the people of God of what God was not going to do again. With that being said, I ask everyone to stand to your feet that are able to stand all over the building for the reading of God's word. We are in Genesis chapter 9, and I'm going to start with verse number 8. Genesis chapter 9, verse 8. The entirety of it is verse 8 through 17, but just for reading purposes, I will read a couple of verses out of Genesis chapter 9. I'll start in verse number 8. It says, then God spoke to Noah, to his sons with him, saying, and as for me, behold, I establish my covenant with you and your descendants after you, and with every living creature that is with you, the birds and the cattle, every beast of the earth with you, of all that go out of the ark, every beast of the earth. Thus I establish my covenant with you. Never again shall all flesh be cut off by the waters of the flood. Never again shall there be a flood to destroy the earth. And God said, this, keep in mind, and God said, this is the sign of the covenant. Not from folks. And God said, this is the sign of the covenant which I make between me and you and every living creature that is with you for perpetual generations. I set my rainbow in the clouds, and it shall be for the sign of the covenant between me and the earth. It shall be when I bring the cloud over the earth, that the rainbow shall be seen in the clouds, and I will remember my covenant, which is between me and you and every living creature of all the flesh, that the waters shall never again become a flood to destroy all flesh. Let us look unto the Lord. Our most gracious, kind, and heavenly Father, I send up the words of my mouth and the meditation of my heart be acceptable unto you, O my Lord, my strength, and my Redeemer. The grass withered, the flower thereof fadeth away, but the word of our God shall stand forever. You may be seated in the presence of the Lord. Again, if I could use for a sermon subject on today, taking back the rainbow. Every once in a while, somebody want to debo and strong arm and take what belongs to God. And I will say today that the rainbow belongs to God, the covenant that God made with man. Ultimately, what happened? Somebody said, how did we even get in this place? I'm glad you asked. We got in this place because if you went back to Genesis chapter 6, I won't take you back there, but I'll paraphrase. In Genesis chapter 6, God said, all the faults and everything of man is only evil. And it said that it repented the Lord. Oh, my goodness. It said it repented the Lord that he had made man on the earth. And God made a promise. He said to Noah, he said, I'm going to destroy man from the face of the earth. And when God destroyed man from the face of the earth, he just didn't destroy man. He gave man a chance. It took when Moses started. Well, excuse me. When Noah started to build the ark, it said it was in the 500th year of his life. That's what people were living for. The oldest man, Methuselah, 969 years. At that time, people were living long beyond what we consider to be a ripe old age. And the Bible says that Noah was 500 years old when his kids were born. And when his children were born at 500, God gave him this commission and his command to start building, after the birth of his children, to start building the ark. The Bible says the ark was completed. Moses was 600 years old. For my young people in the room, that's 100, so that's 600. Mm-hmm. So 600 years old. So it took him approximately 100 years to build that ark. And in between building the ark, he wasn't just building, he was preaching. And it said he preached to that generation that was living amongst him for 100 years. And nobody joined, nobody came. The only people that got saved was 8 people that went into the ark. It was Noah and his wife and his 3 sons and their 3 wives. 8 people went in. Didn't mean he didn't preach the message. Didn't mean he didn't preach the gospel. But nobody wanted to listen. So God said, I'm going to change the generation of man from what it was to 120. So the lifespan of man was 120 years. Our lifespan is 80 years. 70, it said God gave us 70 years, 80 and 10. Mm-hmm. Psalms 90 and 10. Says God has given us 70 years, and by reason of strength, we could live to be 80. It's the promise that God has given us. So that's the promise now. But at this time, he gave them 120 years. In that time period of 120 years that he gave them, it was a lifespan of man. Moses, Noah was preaching a message. He was preaching to come to the Lord and get saved. Nobody heard that message. Nobody heeded that message. Here's what you got to keep in mind right at your writing. It had never rained. The Bible says that the earth was irrigated from the waters that came from below.
3: Yes, sir.
8: So it had never rained in their generation. So for a fellow to be running around saying it's going to rain, yes, sound foreign to them. So here he is running around saying, it's going to rain, it's going to rain, telling the people it's going to rain. He's preaching a message about get your life right, get saved, same thing we're preaching today. And it says that nobody in that generation listened to Noah. And ultimately, after that 100 years, from 500 to 600 years old of building the ark, the Bible said that God commanded Noah to take the animals into the ark 2x2. But let me let you know another little secret, because some of y'all only thought it was 2x, only 2 of each animal. No, it wasn't. The Lord also commanded Moses. So somebody had asked you that trivia question about how many animals were taken into the ark. I know you're going to say it was 2 of each animal. Yes, it was. But the other side of the coin is he told him to take 7. Exactly. He said, I'm going to take 7 of the clean animals.
3: Yeah.
8: Why did he do that? Because they were making sacrifices. Once they got back and landed the ark, they were going to have to give a sacrifice unto the Lord. So he said, take 7 of the clean animals into the ark. And when they came back and landed the ark, after they had been on the water 150 days, that it rained for 40 days and 40 nights. Oh, my goodness. It rained for 40 days and 40 nights. But it took 150 days for the water to recede from the earth. Preacher, rely on me. So after this 150 days after the water had receded from the earth, they were going to have to give worship to the Lord. So the Lord commanded Noah to bring the animals into the ark 2x2, and then 7 of the clean animals. He brought them in. After he brought these animals in, watch this, because Noah had compassion on the people, and of course because he didn't want anybody to drown or anything else, he couldn't close the door. Why? Because when it would have started to rain and people would have been beaten on the ark, no one would open the door back up. So the Bible says that he commanded him to get 2 of the animals, bring them into the ark, 7 of the clean, bring them into the ark. Once he got all the animals into the ark, you can imagine people laughing at Brother Noah. They said, oh, he couldn't get no people to go, so now he turned it into a zoo. Got all the animals in the ark. And the Bible says on the day that God knew it was complete, God sealed the door of the ark. And the Bible says after he had sealed that door of the ark, the incredible happened. It started, you ever been outside and said, I felt a few drops. That's what happened with them. Somebody said, I feel a few drops. And so that's that stuff that Noah was talking about is going to rain.
3: Yeah.
8: And the Bible says it continued to rain, and it continued to rain,
3: yeah.
8: and it continued to rain,
3: yeah.
8: and it continued to rain. And the Bible says it rained in the space of 40 days until everything that was on the earth that could not swim died. For 40 days. And it said the people, could you imagine people beating on the ark, telling Noah to let them in? And as much, watch this, as much as Noah wanted to let them in, he couldn't let them in. That's the message. The message of Noah really is the message of salvation. Because there's going to come a day when the trumpet is going to blast. And the Bible says the dead in Christ are going to be raised first. And we which are alive will be caught up with them to meet the Lord in the end. That is the day when, if you put it this way, when we that are believers are excited about the trumpet blast. But if you have not confessed Christ as your Lord and Savior, that's not going to be a joyful day for you. That's not going to be a day of rejoicing, because it says it this way. If you have not made that call and that election sure, God said, the day you hear my voice, harden not your heart. Some people think that we can't piggyback people into heaven. We can't pray people into heaven. The book of Ecclesiastes says where a tree falls is where it lays.
9: That's it.
8: Somebody said, preacher, what does that mean? That means in whatever state you die, that's where you stay. If you die unsaved, you're gonna put it this way. If you die and didn't accept Christ, you're going to lift up your eyes in hell. There is no preaching you out of hell. There is no getting you out of hell. Once it says where that tree falls is where it lays. Ultimately, it rains on the earth for 40 days. After the rain has come, it stays 150 days. After 150 days, the Lord sends out a raven. Ain't that something? A raven is a ravenous bird. A raven eats everything it gets. And God sent him out to go and see what he could find. That brings my mind back to the prophet Elijah. Because the Lord told Elijah when he was by the brook, he said, I'm going to send a raven to sustain you. Most people get happy that a bird gave him food. No, that ain't just the point of a bird giving him some food. It was a greedy bird that eats up everything it gets that fed him. Could you imagine a bird? A raven is like a vulture. He eats everything he gets and he doesn't share. Many of us have sat at the beach and watched a couple of seagulls fly down. And if you watch that seagull, when he grabs it, he don't share with another seagull. He takes off and takes flight to go eat what he found. That's how a raven was. But the Bible says that God sent a raven out to go see for Noah if the waters had receded. And after the sending the raven out, it said the raven went out for many days and came back with nothing. Which means that means that the water had not receded the vegetation. It sent him out a second time, and the second time he came back with a bush or a leaf in his mouth to let him know that the waters on the earth were receding.
9: Yes.
8: What's your point, Pastor? Taking back the rainbow is this. Because if God destroyed a generation before because of sin, don't think that God will not destroy another generation. Here's my point. The LGBT community, I pray for them. I pray that they get saved. I pray that they come to Christ. I pray that they get saved. Because here's what people will tell you that live in that lifestyle. They tell me, they say, Pastor, I was born this way. That's fine, because I was born in sin and shaped in iniquity. The thing is this. You can be born a certain way. We all are born as sinners, but you know what happens? We get delivered.
9: Yes.
8: God has deliverance. He said deliverance is the children's bread, which means if you ask for deliverance, he will give you deliverance. All of us are ex-something, and all of us had to be delivered from something. And so I'm asking and praying that God will deliver those that have that spirit of homosexuality, because in the book, in the Old Testament, God said, during Sodom and Gomorrah, he destroyed a whole generation.
9: Yes. Yes.
8: And Minister Chandler preached last week, awesome message. God is the same yesterday, today, and forever. That means that God is absolute and God does not change. God does not bend his rules. God's word and God is not a buffet.
9: Yes. Yes.
8: Somebody said, what do you mean that God's word is not a buffet? When you go to a buffet, you go up and there's a whole bunch of food there. And you have a choice of what you eat and what you don't. God's word is not a buffet. God's word, his ultimate word, is God's word is God's word. And so you can't take bits and pieces of God's word and say, I'm going to believe this part, but that part I'm not going to believe. No. It is an absolute word. And the Bible, the prophet said it this way in the scripture. He said, I ate the whole road. You can't take a portion of God's word and say, well, I'll take this. Well, I'll take two of the second commandment, but I'll leave out the tenth. No, it don't work that way. You can't pick and choose of God's word and what you do. So we find ourselves in this place where God destroyed a whole generation because they were sinners. Yes. And ultimately God said, listen, the rainbow is my promise. And I don't want you to get confused. That's what the Bible says. The Bible says that God is not the author of confusion, but the Bible says that the enemy is a counterfeiter.
3: Yes, right.
8: The number of the enemy is 666. The number of God is 7. 7 is the number of completion. What the enemy likes to do is he likes to take what God made sacred and pervert it. What are you talking about? God took marriage and he said in this book of Genesis that marriage will be between one man and one woman. You ain't even supposed to have two wives. He said one man and one woman. He said God sanctified the marriage. God told them to multiply and be fruitful. So God said, I didn't change what marriage said. I don't care if the U.S. Supreme Court and President Obama, as much as I love him, he was wrong when he stood up with the Supreme Court and they voted in gay marriage and said marriage could be between a man and a man or a woman and a woman. Where they gonna end it? They gonna let folks marry their dog, their goldfish, their cat? What you gonna do? God said, my word is absolute and I change not. That's why I say, somebody said, well, Pastor, what are you going to do if a couple comes here that are same-sex marriage and say that they want you to marry them? I follow what we call the B-I-B-L-E. This is the Bible. Bible stands for basic instructions before leaving earth. These are the instructions I got from my father, and these are the instructions that I follow. And if it ain't a man and a woman, then I will not perform that marriage, because God's word said that marriage shall be between a man and a woman. And so God said, I'm giving you this sacred promise. And he said, I'm taking it, because the enemy, again, is a counterfeiter. What did the enemy counterfeit? The enemy took what God said was sacred and he perverted it. God said, watch this. The greatest institution that God created was marriage. And after that marriage that God created, he told them to multiply and be fruitful. So God tells us to multiply. Adam and Steve can't multiply the earth. You can't take two men and multiply. Matter of fact, it is the death of our generation if we allow the world to stay the way it is. And then this is what bothers me, and maybe it's just Pastor Rule, and maybe y'all got to pray for me. But my problem is this. I'll see a gay couple out. It'll be two young ladies, but one young lady looks like a young man. If you're gonna date a girl, why she look like a man? And vice versa. So if you're gonna, I guess it just rattles my mind. You don't want to be with a guy, but the girl looks like a guy. All right, man, it's me. They had a song out years ago. Dude look like a lady. All right, let me stop. All right, so but I want you to see that what God said in his word was, listen, this was a promise to the world. And the best way for the enemy to confuse God's people is to take something and to pervert it. Yeah. So God said marriage was between a man and a woman.
3: Yes.
8: God said my promise in Genesis 9 was the rainbow and the promise. So when you see a rainbow, and we all seen it, when you see a rainbow after a rain, that's God's promise that he would never flood the earth again. What happened in the 1970s in San Francisco, California, which was known at that time for a lot of people that lived that lifestyle of homosexuality. They were having, even back then, they were having gay pride days, gay celebrations. And they had the mayor, imagine that. They had the mayor of San Francisco told somebody, I want you to make a flag or something that represents gay pride. And that person came up with a flag that had six colors. Remember, the colors of the rainbow for God is 7. But they came up with 6 colors, and they're different colors, I won't even name them. But they came up with 6 colors that represented gay pride. And so for some of us, we just start seeing this recently. But they have had this gay pride symbol since the 1970s. And they have celebrated this in San Francisco, California for years. And now it has migrated across the country. It has taken traction. And now, now it is political suicide to say something against what the Word of God says, because folks want to be in the mainstream. Folks want to be popular with society. But God said it best this way. He said, if you are ashamed of me before man, I'll be ashamed of you before my Father. He said, somebody has to hold up the banner of righteousness. Somebody has to hold up the banner of holiness. Somebody has to hold up a banner and say to somebody when they're wrong, you are wrong. Somebody has to be able to get in Pastor Rule's face and pull my coattail and tell me when I'm off and when I'm doing something that's not right. And so we have to say to society as a whole, as I say, every June, we are taking back that rainbow because it belongs to our God, and it was a symbol from our God that he would never flood the earth again. Now here's the promise that he made. He said, this promise is going to be in the book. And we have children going to school now, and if you show them that, the first thing they're going to equate it with, put it this way, if people are not in Christ, the first thing they equate the rainbow colors with is gay pride. And we don't want that to be the first thing for our children. You see people walking around, a sister here had a multicolored umbrella. First thing somebody want to equate gay pride. No, that represents God's rainbow. Keep bringing it to church. Keep showing it to people. You know what I tell people? When you carry those things and show those things, make it a conversation piece. Put the flag on your Facebook page so somebody can inbox you and say something about it. You know what that does? That opens up dialogue. That opens up for you to be able to explain to them in Genesis chapter 9, verse 8, where God instituted the rainbow and he gave it to us as believers to remind us that when God destroyed the earth the first time, that this was his promise that he would never destroy the earth again by water. God let you in on a little secret though. That promise that God gave us that he would never flood the earth again, that's just a precursor, because God said next time it's going to be fire. So don't think you made it. I'll say it to this generation. Don't think you made it out by the skin of your teeth. Don't think that every time you look at the rainbow, you go, oh, God made me a promise that he's going to never flood the earth again. I'm telling you today, you do not want to be here when the cracking of the sky happens, when the trumpet blasts and the dead are taken out of here and the saints are taken out. You do not want to spend your rapture here, because the Bible says that God is coming and he's going to destroy the earth next time by fire. Yeah. Oh my goodness. Same thing that happened in Sodom and Gomorrah is going to happen in this earth. He said fire and brimstone. It said this is not going to be a place that you want to hang out. Let me give you this as I went down that. I am a pre-tribulation preacher. There are 3 types of preachers in our society. And I'm talking about the rapture. The Bible, the word rapture does not show up in the Bible, but it says to be taken away quickly. And that's what it says in Thessalonians. And also says it in 1 Corinthians 15. But it says that there are 3 types of preachers that are preaching today. There are those that preach pre-tribulation. That is that God will get the church out before the 7-year tribulation happens. That is me. I am a pre-tribulation preacher. I believe that God, just the way he saved them in the ark, is the way he's going to save the saints and get us out of here. I believe that we're leaving before that ever happens. There's another generation of preachers that believe in what we call mid-tribulation. They believe that the church is going to go through 3.5 years of the tribulation period, and then the Lord's going to take the earth out. And then there's another group of preachers that preach post-tribulation. They believe that the church is going to go through the entire 7 years of the tribulation period and go through all of it. Nowhere do I find in Scripture that supports mid or post-tribulation. God said, I got to get my people out. I got to get the church out. Because what happens in that period of time, if you are here, I pray to God you have accepted Christ and you're not here. The Bible says that when the tribulation period happens, that when that happens, the only way you can die is through the enemy taking your life. The devil's going to be here. He's going to be chasing saints. The only way to live is to take the mark of the beast. Somebody says, what is the mark? We don't know. Some believe it could be 666 on your hand. Some believe it could be other symbols. The Bible never says what the numbers are. It just says that you'll take the mark of the beast. In order for you to live at that time, you'll have to renounce God, accept Satan, and take his mark. The Bible says that if you don't take it, you'll be killed. That's the only way you can die. The Bible says during that tribulation period of 7 years, people will be running around the earth and asking rocks to fall on them. If a rock falls on you, you won't die. The only way to die will be for you to refuse the enemy and say you love God.
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Thank you for joining us today for our radio broadcast. 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

0: pray that you will join us at our weekly Bible study class each and every Tuesday at 6 p.m. here at the church. We would certainly love to have you. Well, God bless you, my brothers and sisters. We pray that you'll have a wonderful day in Christ Jesus. And remember and never forget, when you get with Jesus, you're going up. God bless you.
1: By the grace of God, today I want to share a word from the subject, Victory in the Viper's Grip. Amen. I'm coming from Acts, the Acts of the Apostles, chapter 28, verse 1 through 6. If you have your Bible with you and like to read and share as we share this word together, Acts chapter 28. Verse 1 through 6. I'm reading from the NIV. Once safely on shore, we found out that the island was called Malta. The islanders showed us unusual kindness. They built a fire and welcomed us all because it was raining and cold. Paul gathered a pile of brushwood, and as he put it on the fire, a viper, driven out by the heat, fastened itself on his hand. When the islanders saw the snake hanging from his hand, they said to each other, "This man must be a murderer, for though he escaped from the sea, the goddess Justice has not allowed him to live." But Paul shook off the snake into the fire and suffered no ill effects. The people expected him to swell up or suddenly fall dead. But after waiting a long time and seeing nothing unusual happen to him, they changed their minds and said he was a god. Little g. Amen. You may be seated in the presence of the Lord. Amen. Again, I want to share with you from this subject, victory in the viper's grip. Amen. Preaching this is a challenge for me because I don't like to say that word. Amen. But God is good. Have you ever noticed that everybody becomes an Olympic athlete when a snake shows up? Huh? Act. I don't care how calm they seem. I don't care how saved they say they are. A snake will change the atmosphere immediately. Huh? Folk who say the Lord didn't give me the spirit of fear will turn into track stars instantly. Folks speaking in tongues will suddenly speak plain English when somebody yells, "Snake!" I've seen videos of grown men drop their cell phones, lose a shoe, and nearly leave family members behind trying to get away from a snake. Y'all ain't gonna say nothing to me. That's the message right there, pretty much. Amen. There's just something terrifying about a serpent attaching itself to you. Am I right about it? As the curtain rises on the sanctified stage of our text today, Paul and those sailing with him have just shipwrecked and washed ashore on the island the Bible calls Malta, what we know today as Malta. A head count has revealed that all 276 souls on board the ill-fated ship had made it to land safely. And then suddenly, everything changes. Paul is helping gather sticks for the fire, but while Paul is serving and helping make others comfortable after a traumatic night at sea, the Bible says a concealed and dormant viper awakened by the heat of the fire suddenly emerged from it, from the sticks, and fastened itself on Paul's hand. Isn't that just like contemporary living? Just when you think the storm is over. Just when you think you can finally breathe again. Something else comes slithering out of nowhere. And I got a witness. Oh, brothers and sisters, it's good to know Christ. Let me say that again. I said it's good to know Christ. Yeah, he's the best thing that ever happened to the planet Earth. Am I right about it? Oh, yes, this is the same Euroclydonian storm-tossed ship that Paul was a part of. Yes, yes, few, if any, thought they were going to make it, but Paul said, y'all need to cheer up. Y'all need to get excited. Have you ever been excited despite the storm? Paul said you need to cheer up because God's angel dispatched a message to him. He said everything is going to be all right. I know it don't look all right, but it's going to be all right. Amen. Come on. You can't serve God looking through your natural eyes. You have to learn how to walk by faith and not by what you see. Yes, God is like that. All of them made it to shore safely. Yeah, they made an announcement on the ship as it prepared to break up. They said, if you can swim, jump in and swim to land. And if you can't swim, grab a hold of one of the broken pieces of the ship and get safely to land. And when they got there, all 276 folks was alive and well. I tell you, God is good. He brought us through dangers seen and dangers unseen. Can't nobody wonder where I'm going. Can't nobody do me like Jesus. He's my friend, my bridge, my walking cane. He's bread when I'm hungry and water when I'm thirsty. He'll fight for you. He'll hold you up on every lean side. Today than I did on yesterday. Characteristics of vipers. Vipers hide in places of comfort and necessity. The viper in our text was hidden in the sticks near the fire when Paul unexpectedly came to gather sticks. This means the danger was concealed inside of something necessary. Yeah. Paul and the others needed the warmth that the fire would provide. Yet hidden inside the very thing providing comfort and necessity was danger. Anybody got me right here? Yeah, that is spiritually profound, because not every danger comes from obviously evil places. No. Sometimes danger is lurking in places that appear to be safe. Y'all ain't gonna help me here. Sometimes in success, as it appears to be safe, and in relationships that appear to be safe, and in applause that appear to be safe. If you read your Bible, and I believe you have, this immediately echoes Satan in the Garden of Eden.
2: All right.
1: Judas among the disciples. Yeah, wolves among the sheep. And tear among the wheat. The enemy specializes in concealment. Don't say nothing. I said he specializes in concealment. In 2 Corinthians 11:14, Satan transforms himself into an angel of light. Let me tell you, brothers and sisters, Satan is a pretender. Yes, he's the father of lies. He pretends to be what he's not in order to drive us and to distract us from our heavenly mission. You remember Peter said, sober up, Christians. Get on your post, get ready, because your enemy, the devil, is seeking. He's prancing around looking for somebody that he might destroy. He acts like a lion, but he's not really a lion. He's a pretender. Yes, I have to just deviate right here. I know a lion tamer. Yes, I know a lion tamer. Yes, one day old man Daniel got tossed into the lion's den, and the king worried all night long. But early in the morning, came to see about Daniel. Remember now, the fire did not create the viper. The fire revealed what was already there.
2: That's right.
1: Huh? Some dangers remain hidden until pressure arrives. Have I got a witness? Some relationships seem solid until the heat intensifies. Y'all ain't gonna pray with me today. Some attitudes stay hidden until the heat intensifies. Yeah, some bitterness never shows up until the heat intensifies. Yes. Pressure has a way of uncovering what peace was concealed. Brothers and sisters, trials reveal fake friends. Pressure reveal weak foundation. Hard season reveals real faith. Adversity reveals solid character. You never really know what's inside a thing until life turns up the heat. I wish I had a witness. Hey, God Almighty. My daddy used to always say, if you want to know where your bucket is leaking, put some water in it. Yes. Now, here's something else important about the characteristics of vipers. Vipers strike the active, not the idle. Y'all hear me over here on this side? I said, vipers, they strike the active, not the idle. See, when somebody said, ain't no viper ever bit me, that tells you something. That tells you something. You ain't done nothing. When you get up off your blessed assurance and do something for Christ, a viper will show up.
2: No!
1: the active, not the idle. As you observe this panoramic scene, you will notice that Paul is not chilling. He's serving. As the camera of the text pans across this storm-tossed shoreline, Paul is not relaxing. He's moving in responsibility. Even after surviving the storm, Paul is not consumed with himself. He's not consumed with himself. He is helping others.
3: That's right. That's right.
1: Yeah, this matters tremendously because the attack of the venomous snake comes while you are serving in the kingdom of God.
3: That's right.
1: It comes while you are laboring to lift the lives of those around you. It comes when you are helping others along their spiritual journey. The venomous snake comes while you are ministering grace, mercy, and healing, the healing power of God Almighty. The enemy often attacks active Christians. But why? He does so because functioning believers are a threat to darkness. Somebody ought to hear that. I said functioning Christians that are doing something. You are a threat to Satan's kingdom. We used to sing back in the day, we used to sing, Satan, we gonna tear your kingdom down.
4: Yeah.
1: You've been building your kingdom all over this land, but we're here to tear your kingdom down. Darkness. The viper did not attack Paul when he was Saul of Tarsus, breathing threats and slaughter against the church. The viper attacked after Paul became a committed and functioning servant of Jesus Christ. Before Paul hit the ground off his feast that day on the Damascus Road, Satan woke up and began to pay attention. Waste venom on people who are no threat to God. I wish I had a witness. Vipers, let me move on. Vipers inject poison. Brothers and sisters, the bite is not the ultimate objective of the viper. No. The objective is to transfer venom into his unsuspecting victim.
4: That's right.
1: You may think everything's all right after you got bit, but about 15 minutes later, you're falling over. Can I get a witness? Yes. Spiritually, poison represents bitterness, unforgiveness, rage and unbelief, despair and cynicism and hatred and spiritual contamination and the like. The enemy hopes the external attack will become internal corruption. Ain't God all right? The enemy is not satisfied with wounding your hand if he can poison your heart. To somebody today. Now listen. If you don't get nothing else, get this. The enemy understands something many people fail to realize. And that is a poison spirit can destroy what a painful circumstance never could. Somebody was sweet. Let me say that again. A poison spirit can destroy what the painful circumstance never could. In other words, some people survive the bite, but they never recover from the poison. They survive the divorce, but they become bitter. They survive the betrayal, but they lose the ability to trust. They survive the church hurt, but they lose their passion for Christ. That's why Proverbs, the writer of Proverbs chapter 4, verse 23 records, keep your heart with all diligence.
4: Yes, sir.
1: For out of it are the issues of life.
4: Yes, sir.
1: Can I go a little deeper?
4: Go deeper.
1: Venom attacks from within.
4: Yes, sir.
1: Some of the deadliest spiritual poisons are invisible to the naked eye.
4: Come on now.
1: Yeah, that's why the enemy wanted more than Paul's hand. He wanted, the enemy did, he wanted Paul's witness.
4: Yes, sir.
1: He wanted Paul's ministry, and he wanted Paul's influence. He wanted Paul's future.
4: Yes, sir.
1: Yes, but God is faithful. I said God. Teaches us something powerful. The viper had contact with Paul, but the poison never gained control over Paul.
4: That's right. That's right.
1: Yeah. Mm-hmm. And that's good news for every believer in this room, because through the power of God, you can survive whatever tried to poison your spirit. But they say, I'm still standing. After all I've been through, after all they did to me, after all they lied on me, they ruined my character, affected my health. But I'm still standing. Sisters, but listen, let me talk a little bit about this. Vipers fasten themselves. They fasten themselves. The text does not merely say the viper bit Paul. The viper did not simply strike Paul. It latched onto his hand with a deadly grip.
4: Yes, sir.
1: I'm going somewhere here. This was not a quick strike and retreat. The serpent latched on. It clung to Paul. It hung from him for everybody to see.
4: Yes, sir. Yes, sir.
1: Yeah, sometimes people can see what you're going through.
4: Yes, sir.
1: A lot of times we can hide it, but sometimes folk can see what's hanging on you. Some things don't just hit you. They attach themselves to you.
4: Yeah,
1: sometimes pain attaches itself. Sometimes grief attaches itself. Sometimes shame and addiction attaches itself. Sometimes depression attaches itself. And before long, people stop seeing you and start seeing the thing hanging from you. Am I right about it? Oh, yeah. And before long, you find yourself crying out to a merciful God. Yes. And that is one of the enemy's greatest strategies, is to make your attack become your identity. But the devil is a liar. Somebody else say that with me. The devil is a liar. Oh yeah, just attached itself to you does not mean it belongs to you. Every now and then, I look in my mailbox and I see my mail and I get a letter that belongs to somebody else. Does not mean God has canceled your destiny.
5: You're right about it.
1: Well, throughout Scripture, we see moments where something poisonous tried to fasten itself to a person's life, reputation, emotions, and calling. Even the prodigal son experienced the soul poison of spiritual corruption.
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7: It's 61 degrees.
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9: There's a song I want to do right now that reminds me of my grandmother, and you've heard me tell my story how she prayed me through. 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

0: Hi, Mr. Walt, baby love. My name is Jennifer. I'm also a May baby, May 30th. I just had a birthday, thanking God for 64 years. And I just would like to say I love listening to Walt, baby love, every Sunday morning. And I would just like to ask for prayers for the body of Christ all over this world. I'm asking for prayer for myself. I'm dealing with some health issues, along with asking for prayers for my children and all families that are going through. Thank you so much. God bless you.
1: Hey, Jennifer, happy belated birthday. Thank you for taking the time to call, and thank you for encouraging us. So we're going to have a little prayer, not only for you, but for the body of Christ and for your family. Heavenly Father, as we come before the throne of grace this weekend, Lord God, here is your child, Miss Jennifer. We ask you, Lord God, to continue to bless she and her family members. Wrap your protective arms around them. God, she says she's having some health challenges right now, but we know one thing. You are the healer of all healers. We ask you humbly to send your Holy Spirit and a healing nature towards her right this very minute, God. Touch her body. Raise her up. Give her wellness of health. Take care of those in her family. And God, we're praying for the body of Christ worldwide, as she said, because the body of Christ is under attack, because we have some individuals who are distorting your holy word from the Bible, trying to use it in negative ways. But Lord God, those of us who know our Bible, those of us who know you, we know the truth. And we know that the Bible tells us that the truth will set you free. Lord God, take care of Miss Jennifer. In Jesus' holy name, we say amen. Amen and amen. Jennifer, I'm playing this for you. It's Anthony Evans and Caleb Carson. And you're not finished. God's not finished with you, Jennifer. You're going to be well.

0: I was speaking to artist and producer Renee Spearman. Well, back in the day here in Los Angeles, she had a choir by the name of Prosperity. Well, I asked her to really tell us more about the choir and who were some of the members in the early days.
1: It was called Prosperity. So Renee Spearman and Prosperity. Mary Mary at the time were not Mary Mary. They were just Erica and Tina Atkins. They were not married. And my dad's church fellowship with their uncle's church, which was called Evangelistic Church of God in Christ, Pastor Charles Lawless. And they would come to our church and sing. So that's how I kind of found out who Erica and Tina were. And so when I started my choir, I asked them to be a part of it. And they said yes. I used to pick them up, you know, because, you know, some of us had cars and some of us didn't. So I would pick them up for a choir rehearsal. Tina actually led a song on my very first project. And I'm so grateful to have gone down that road, the choir road, and actually the project that I'm working on now is going to have choir music on it. And so I'm just so grateful that Tina and Erica and Dr. Holly Carter, Jason McGee, they were all a part of my choir, and we were all just kind of starting out. So to see what God is doing now in everybody's life is just like, wow.
2: God, for giving us our identity in you. We can know who we are because we know whose we are, and we don't have to work for your approval. You've called us by name.

Renee Spearman presents Montel Jordan and Kim Burrell. You chose me. Think about it, saints. God has chosen you and I before the beginning of time. We're blessed

0: choosing us, but giving us free will. You didn't force us, but you chose us. Oh, hallelujah, somebody.
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5: Thank you, gang. It's time for some gospel tracks, classical, old school style music. Well, brothers and sisters, the Holy Spirit kind of just gave me this inspiration and said, Walt, you know, maybe people are going through some difficult times and won't tell their testimonies, won't talk about what God has done for them. Maybe you can take some music and share that music from some artists who are willing to give their testimony about what has taken place in their lives at different times. Well, a person came to mind, and that person was Zacardi Cortez. During one of the interviews that we had, Zacardi began talking about being in jail while having the number one song on the radio in the gospel music industry nationwide.
6: Man, quick story, man. I got locked up working on the song. I got locked up, and I was having number one songs on the radio. People didn't even know. But I was locked up, man, and I was trying to finish a record. And, of course, when you're locked up, you ain't got nobody else to talk to, nothing else to do. Of course, when you're in that situation, man, you need God to make a way out of nowhere. You need God to do it for you. And, you know, man, I just kind of came up with the melody in my head. And when I got home, you know, I did about 12 days. It wasn't nothing serious. it was just 10, 12 days. But when I got out, man, that song just made so much sense, man. And I introduced it to Gary Douglas. And he was like, bro, that's your testimony. That's going to be a hit. It got over 2 million shares on TikTok. It got over 500,000 reposts on Instagram. And it just blew up out of nowhere, man. And it's just a song that everybody can relate to. Now that I'm seeing what it's doing to everybody and how everybody testifying to it, it's just amazing, man.
5: And here's the song we want to share with you. It's simply entitled, Lord, Do It For Me, Zacardi Cortez. Oh.

Sometimes I get desperate and I say like this. I say, Lord, fix it for me.

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Brothers and sisters, we are into the third segment of the first hour of Gospel Tracks, sharing classic gold with you. 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

Chris Adams here. He say, I'm up above.

0: many of us have said, you don't know what I'm going through. You have no idea. And then you say to God, Lord, do it for me. Work it out for me. All of us have been there if we're willing to tell the truth and to testify about what God has done for us because we went to Him and said, God, I can't do this for myself. I need you. Help me. Bring me out. This is God's humble servant sharing classic gold with you. JT, the tracks of our lives, God's program. It's Gospel Tracks and Walt, Baby Love.
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0: the talented, the anointed, Nia Allen. I love calling her Dr. Nia Allen. She's got a D-Men, a doctorate in ministry. Lord, I Love You. That's her current single. I would love for you folks to get in touch with us. 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
0: And this is Walt Baby Love Productions presents Gospel Tracks, making a joyful noise unto the Lord. Hi, this is Walt Baby Love, and for the next 2 or 3 hours, depending on what city you're hearing us in, we'll feature the best gospel and inspirational entertainment from around the world. We have some stuff for you this weekend. Brothers and sisters, this weekend, I'm going to speak with Todd Tribbett.
17: The Bible says, in the year King Uzziah died, I saw the Lord. So some things that was in front of me had to, like, die for me to see the Lord.
0: Renee Spearman.
18: I'm so grateful to have gone down that road, the fire road, and actually the project that I'm working on now is going to have fire music on it.
0: And Jason Nelson.
19: Whether you believe it or not, I am actually an introvert by nature. I love being by myself.
0: They'll all join me in separate Zoom chats from our Marina Del Rey studios right here in Southern California. Then we're going to get into our inspirational thought of the week. I'll give you the phone number to the Faith Phone Line, and how you can reach out to us on our social media platforms. Plus, we'll have our Gospel Tracks Faith Phone Line prayer list and a timely and informative Gospel Tracks medical moment. Well, here we have an administration that wants to erase black culture, wants to erase you and I and our history, but we have a legacy, people.

off with some music that definitely is going to inspire you because it's part of our heritage. Since Fred Hammond is going to do the Tiny Desk concert, here's Fred, and let the praise begin during Black Music Month.

brothers and sisters. I'd love to hear from you. Give us a call at the Faith phone line. You can do it toll free. Here's the number, 1-877-925-8568. That's 1-877-925-8568. As I mentioned in the opening, it's about Black Music Month. So we want folks to know this is part of our heritage. God is our foundation. Thank you, Jesus. It's Hezekiah Walker, the Love Fellowship Crusade Choir, with some music out of the past, part of our legacy once again.

That's Hezekiah Walker, the Love Fellowship Crusade Choir. Jesus is my help. I know that's right. Thank you, God. Next, I was speaking with my friend Ty Tribbett. Now, we all have certain experiences in our lives that certain things stand out that really help develop us into the persons that we are today. So I asked him, what a

parents divorced and the church, and my dad was the pastor of the church, and the kind of church kind of dwindled down, you know what I'm saying? So when that kind of happened, that's when the Bible says, in the year King Uzziah died, I saw the Lord. So some things that was in front of me had to, like, die for me to see the Lord. And I think that's what happened when the church kind of went down. I was like, wow, that's all I knew. But that's when I...

0: here at Gospel Tracks. Let me tell you what's about to happen, y'all. I've got phone calls from Gospel Tracks listeners throughout the United States. You don't want to miss any of those. Music coming your way from Anthony Evans and Caleb Carson in just a little bit. Canton Jones is standing by. And a special tribute to our guy out of Houston, Texas, Zacardi Cortez. You don't want to miss that, for some classic gold that I want to share with you. Praise and worship like you've never experienced it before. Thank you for being here with us this weekend. It's Gospel Tracks and Walt, Baby Love.
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7: Good morning, baby love. I'm sorry I missed calling you and telling you that happy belated birthday, Ethel Johnson from Beaumont, Texas. I love you, and we just keep on putting God first. Thank God for God, because there's so much going on in the world today, in the nation. Please pray for my family and myself and the world and the nation, and keep loving us every Sunday with your beautiful gospel song. Love you. Bye-bye.
0: Miss Ethel Johnson in Beaumont, Port Arthur, Texas area. Miss Johnson, thank you for listening. Thank you for your kind words. And it'll be our honor and our privilege to be able to lift you up in prayer, you and your family, as well as for the rest of the world. Most gracious, eternal, and everlasting Heavenly Father, we thank you, God, for our sister in Christ, Miss Ethel Johnson, who's in Beaumont, Texas. Lord God, you know what is taking place, not only in her life, but in the lives of her family members. We ask you humbly, Father, to reach out and touch all of them. Be that blessing that they need. We know that you can make it all possible, God. I thank you, God, for Miss Ethel Johnson and the fact that she was willing to just take a moment just to call us and to give me a belated happy birthday greeting. And then, Lord, take care of other Christians worldwide as we pray for our nation going through a difficult time right now. We know that saints like Miss Johnson are on their knees praying. In Jesus' holy name, we say amen, amen, and amen. Miss Johnson, give a listen to this next song. It's from a guy by the name of Ron Carter, who happens to be a jazz bass player. He teamed up with gospel choir director Ricky Diller, and they came out with this song called Open My Eyes. I want to encourage you to listen closely to the lyrics in this song.

Ron Carter and Ricky Diller, Choir Gospel, Open My Eyes. As always, I want to hear from you. I want to know what you're doing while you're listening to Gospel Tracks. Call us at the Faith phone line, 1-877-925-8568. Here's Dietrich Hatton and the Hill City Collective.

singing lead on that song. Dietrich Haddon and the Hill City Collective, King of Glory, Choir Gospel. We are not stopping. I'm going to keep on moving, y'all. I'm just thinking about communing with God. And I've been sharing this song with y'all for months now because it's become, I'm going to call it my theme song.

0: Awiti. We're looking forward to being with you again. And thank you for how you treated us when we were there in Nairobi. This is Wild Baby. We'll be right back after the break.
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0: It's definitely Walt Baby Love, and it's time for this week's Gospel Tracks Medical Moment. I'm going to talk to you about learning disabilities. Now, you know, sometimes children are born with neurological disorders that can affect their learning capabilities. Learning disabilities include things like dyslexia and attention deficit hyperactivity disorder. Also affect children outside of the classroom during everyday activities, including their interaction with other classmates and friends at playtime. Now, the following are some of the possible signs of a learning disability. 1, your child dislikes school or has difficulty learning. 2, your child fails to speak by age 3. And finally, at 3, your child has trouble with their motor skills, things like buttoning, tying, and climbing by the age of 5. Well, if you suspect that your child has a learning disability, please make sure you seek assistance right away through his or her school, as well as through your family physician. That's this week's timely and informative Gospel Tracks Medical Moment. As we continue our praise and worship here at Gospel Tracks, we're picking up the tempo with Kenny Lewis and One Voice. God did it. God did what? God did everything good for you.

0: the group Sincere with their current single, After Tonight. Next, I was speaking with Jason Nelson, and I asked him to tell us what he likes to do in his free time.
1: Whether you believe it or not, I am actually an introvert by nature. I love being by myself. I love spending time alone. So if you catch me not on the road or not having to do anything revolving around my pastoral duties, I either have a book in my hand or I'm in the movie theater. Those are like my two favorite things. Movies, because you can turn off everything and just let the movie dictate to you for the next hour and a half to 2 hours. And books, because books give you the ability to kind of let your imagination soar. And I read all kinds of books. You know, obviously I read Christian books and books that deal with, you know, spiritual walk, but also deal like thrillers and anything, whodunits, love anything like that that makes me think. And also I love reading because it helps to build my vocabulary. I'm a connoisseur of sorts of words.

0: Jason Nelson featuring Madison Ryan Ward and Made New. Well, I told you at the beginning of the program, we're celebrating Black Music Month throughout the month of June. It's the 47th anniversary. Last weekend was on the 7th of June. The Black Music Association. That's how all this came about. Started in 1978 by music producer Kenny Gamble and radio DJ Ed Wright from Philadelphia, Pennsylvania, along with media strategist Deanna Williams. And it was officially launched in September of 1978. The interesting thing I want to share with you is this. I was there. I was part of making it happen. Black men and women in the music industry wanted to make a statement about this music and how they should be treated fairly. And to do that, they needed black radio stations and radio personalities to help get the word out to the rest of the world. So the BMA was initially created and advocated for black economic empowerment within the music industry. Now, their lobbying efforts later successfully prompted President Jimmy Carter to declare June as Black Music Month in 1979. All this took place in La Costa, California, and Walt Baby was in the audience, and they talk about how music executives like Barry Gordy and Stevie Wonder were in the audience. Well, so was I, and I was on the board of directors at that time. History is what it's all about. This is Black Music Month, June, as we celebrate all of this ability and all of this creativity. This is humbly Walt Baby Love sharing a little of my history, as well as history about our music and black radio presentation.
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3: All right, y'all. If you have any positive thoughts, praise, or inspiration you'd like to share with us here at Gospel Tracks, take a moment to give us a call at the Faith phone line, 1-877-925-8568. That's 1-877-925-8568. I want you to share that testimony. I want you to tell somebody what the Lord has done for you. Oh, somebody else said, I don't want to give my testimony, but I want you to pray for me. Okay, be on the Faith phone line prayer list. Tell us specifically what it is you'd like us to ask God to do for you. It'll be our honor, our privilege, and we'd be humbled to join an intercessory prayer with you and for you. But you have to take a moment and give us a call at the Faith phone line. Here's that number one more time, 1-877-925-8568. And if you can, I'd like you to take a moment. Don't procrastinate. Do it right now.
4: Yes, this is a little bit solemn. I'm from Government Facebook. I bless everybody around the world. God is good. Thank you. Have a nice day. God bless you.
5: Good morning, Walt. This is Cindy calling from Miami, Florida. I'm just calling to ask you to pray for us as peoples here above this earth because we need it. There's so much going on. Only God can rescue us from this. Amen.

home. PJ Morton with his current single, Mercy. It's top 15 already. Way to go, PJ, a recent Grammy winner. Well, it's time for our Faith Phone Line prayer list, and I'd like you to join in prayer with me for these other folks who called for prayer, as well as just praying for our nation. If you can, I would be humbled and honored if you do so. Heavenly Father, here we are one more time, down here in a world gone crazy. Yes, here we are, God, with a group of individuals who have disrupted the world. Hallelujah. But there's one thing we know. You are really the one who's in control. You, God, are holy. You are powerful. Lord God, we come before the throne of grace right now, lifting up a couple of names to you. We'd like you to reach out and touch Miss Ruby Thomas there in Beaumont, Texas. One of our listeners, she called and said she'd just like prayer, God. We ask you humbly to hear our prayer today, because we know that you sit high, but you look low, and you care about us. You care about what happens to us. Miss Ruby, God, reached out to us. She's a constant listener. We ask you to please be a blessing to her. That's Miss Ruby Thomas in Beaumont, Texas. And we'll be careful to give you the honor, the glory, and the praise. Amen, in Jesus' name. And then Cindy, she gave us a call from Miami, Florida. God, I could hear the fear in her voice. Did you hear what she said? She said, we are just, you know, we need prayer. Yeah, I'm paraphrasing, but you could hear the fear in her voice. So, Cindy, if you're listening, I hope you are, over our affiliate in Miami, Hot 105 FM, don't be afraid. Stand strong in your faith. God's going to work this thing out. You said, only God can get us through this. You are absolutely right. But if we'll do our part, I'm telling you, God will do his part. We have to be faithful. So, Father in heaven, reach out. Touch our sister in Christ, Miss Cindy, there in Miami, Florida. Take away her fears, God. Let her know that you're in charge. Let her know that all will be well. In Jesus' holy name, we say amen, amen, and amen. Now, Father, I just want to lift up our nation to you right this very minute. We here in the United States of America need you. We need you now like we've never needed you before. Help those who've been elected to office stand for what's right and stand up for equality, stand up for democracy, and stand up for equal treatment of all citizens of the nation. God, I end my prayer by just saying this. Please take care of our brave men and women of the United States military serving in harm's way. Those here at home that are training to keep the nation safe, as well as our first responders. God, our nation needs you. We're strong. We'll rebound. We just need our citizens to do what they need to do. Get registered to vote. Turn out to vote. Not be afraid to vote. And vote for democracy. In Jesus' holy name, we say amen, amen, and amen. Here's a perfect song. It comes from the group Fire. I can count on you. We can count on you, God. Continue blessing us and giving us strength and courage.

0: first right here on Gospel Tracks, a former number one song from the group Fire out of Newark, New Jersey. I Can Count on You. And you might remember one of the interviews that I did with them, that they talked about how their producer, Steve Cooper, wanted them to have a sound similar to the group Earth, Wind, and Fire. They have managed to accomplish it. Well done, young men. Well done. And I'm sure you know, because we mentioned it last week, about the documentary. I believe it's going to be on HBO, of Earth, Wind, and Fire. So you want to check that out also. Brothers and sisters, I'd like for you to take a moment and leave us a message on our Facebook page. All you have to do is search Gospel Tracks Show or Walt Baby Love. That's Gospel Tracks Show or Walt Baby Love. Tracks is spelled T-R-A-X-X. Then on Instagram, it's Gospel_Tracks. After the break, I'm getting ready for our inspirational thought of the week right out of God's Holy Bible. This is Walt Baby Love.
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0: Hey. I'm going to see if I can give you a laugh, but I also want you to take in consideration how serious this is that I'm going to share with you some wisdom from the book of Ecclesiastes written by King Solomon. In chapter 7, he begins talking about wisdom that we should all have. So I'm just picking a couple of verses I want to share with you. Listen to this. Ecclesiastes chapter 7, verse 7. Extortion turns a wise man into a fool, and a bribe corrupts the heart. The end of a matter is better than the beginning, and patience is better than pride. Then in verse 9, here's what it says. Do not be quickly provoked in your spirit, for anger resides in the lap of fools. Verse 11 and 12. This is what Solomon says. Wisdom, like an inheritance, is a good thing and benefits those who see the sun, meaning that you're still alive. Verse 12. Wisdom is a shelter, as money is a shelter. But the advantage of knowledge is this, that wisdom preserves the life of its possessor. Wisdom from King Solomon and Walt Baby Love. Brothers and sisters, hold on to that. I've got music from Robert Copeland, all the way from Alabama. Here's Helper, the Alabama Groove.

my man Robert Copeland and Help Her. I'm not stopping. We're going to keep on moving. Brand new music from the Mississippi Mass Choir. It's their current single. And they are singing about how God reigns. Only He reigns.

0: New music from the Mississippi Mass Choir. He reigns. Thank God for God, because he is our salvation. Brothers and sisters, if you can, I'd like you to join me in prayer and bow your heads at this time. Gracious, loving, everlasting Heavenly Father, as we continue to petition you, we know you hear our prayers today. God, we humbly ask that you intervene, that you come to us, that you help all of humanity worldwide. Give us peace around the world as opposed to war. Innocent people losing their lives, despots wanting to take over the world, no matter who it is you want to point the finger at. But God, we know it's not going to work that way, because it's about you. Because you're God, and you're God all by yourself, and you're about love, you're about taking care of us and having us take care of one another. That's why your word tells us to do unto others we'd have them do unto us. But God, give us that peace. Give us that understanding of one another in different cultures around the world, so that we may respect one another and live in harmony. In Jesus' holy name, we say amen, amen, and amen. As always, we want you to know we do this program in the name of our Lord and Savior, Jesus Christ. We also like keeping the name of our Father in the ministry alive, the Reverend Prophet L.K. Johnson, who was the founder of the first house of prayer in the city of Chicago. He's gone home to be with the Lord back in 2007 when he was 101 years of age. Well, that about does it for this week. I want you to tune in next week, same time, same station, when we'll bless you with the best gospel and inspirational entertainment from around the world. Gospel Tracks is a Walt Baby Love production in conjunction with Reach Media, Inc. My associate producer is Marisha Olivares. My senior producer in heaven is my lovely mother, Mrs. Dorothy Barnes, always praying for us, advocating for us, thanking Jesus personally for taking care of us. Production and engineering by Eric Caver for Eclectic Entertainment. This is Definitely Walt Baby Love, and may God bless you and your family. Always remember, the family that prays together sure enough has the opportunity to stay together. I'll see y'all next weekend. Be blessed in the Lord. And as always, I'll be Airborne Gang. Bless you. 82nd Airborne Division.
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5: Good morning, baby love. I'm sorry I missed calling you and telling you that happy belated birthday, Ethel Johnson from Beaumont, Texas. I love you, and we just keep on putting God first. Thank God for God, because there's so much going on in the world today, in the nation. Please pray for my family and myself and the world and the nation, and keep loving us every Sunday with your beautiful gospel song. Love you. Bye-bye.
0: Miss Ethel Johnson in Beaumont, Port Arthur, Texas area. Miss Johnson, thank you for listening. Thank you for your kind words. And it'll be our honor and our privilege to be able to lift you up in prayer, you and your family, as well as for the rest of the world. Most gracious, eternal, and everlasting Heavenly Father, we thank you, God, for our sister in Christ, Miss Ethel Johnson, who's in Beaumont, Texas. Lord God, you know what is taking place, not only in her life, but in the lives of her family members. We ask you humbly, Father, to reach out and touch all of them. Be that blessing that they need. We know that you can make it all possible, God. I thank you, God, for Miss Ethel Johnson and the fact that she was willing to just take a moment just to call us and to give me a belated happy birthday greeting. And then, Lord, take care of other Christians worldwide as we pray for our nation going through a difficult time right now. We know that saints like Miss Johnson are on their knees praying. In Jesus' holy name, we say amen. Amen and amen. Miss Johnson, give a listen to this next song. It's from a guy by the name of Ron Carter, who happens to be a jazz bass player. He teamed up with gospel choir director Ricky Diller, and they came out with this song called Open My Eyes. I want to encourage you to listen closely to the lyrics in this song.

Ron Carter and Ricky Diller, Choir Gospel, Open My Eyes. As always, I want to hear from you. I want to know what you're doing while you're listening to Gospel Tracks. Call us at the Faith phone line, 1-877-925-8568. Here's Dietrich Hatton and the Hill City Collective.

a young lady by the name of Stout, singing lead on that song. Dietrich Haddon and the Hill City Collective, King of Glory, Choir Gospel. We are not stopping. I'm going to keep on moving, y'all. I'm just thinking about communing with God. And I've been sharing this song with y'all for months now because it's become, I'm going to call it my theme song.

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1: Twig, I want you to take over group.
2: 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You write all the songs, you teach all the songs anyway, and you do better with your sister Nisa than I ever could. I'll handle the business, but I want you to take over the group.
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0: chapter number 12. And we're going to read verse 1 through 5. If you will. If you will. This is a familiar text. But that's some fresh nuggets that God wants to share with us today. Amen. If you don't have your Bible, we invite you to look on with your neighbor. Amen. Amen. You may forge a new partnership right there. Let's look at starting at verse number 1 through 5. Let us read together and let us read out loud. Your Bible may read a little different, but read it the way yours is. Amen. You may begin. About that time, Herod the king stretched forth his hand to vex certain of the churches, and he killed James, the brother of John, with a sword. And these Jews, he proceeded farther to take Peter also. Then were the days of unleavened bread, and when he had apprehended him, he put him in prison and delivered him to four companions of soldiers to keep him in the house to bring him forth to the people. Verse 5 and last. God bless you. Thank you. You may be seated. I really appreciate that unison. Amen. You all partaking in that reading together. Verse 5, it says, Peter therefore was kept in prison, but prayer was made, listen at this, without ceasing of the church unto God for him. Amen. Prayer was made without ceasing of the church unto God for him. And we just want to use for a thought today to guide these points that we're going to talk about. Amen. We want to use for a thought. Standing in the gap. Standing in the gap. Somebody say that with us. Standing in the gap. Amen, amen, amen, amen. One more time, I want you to share that with somebody. Tell them, I'm standing in the gap. My brothers and sisters, which is crucial, we often put emphasis on our, amen, our vertical posture with God, our relationship that goes from us directly to God. We put emphasis on, because that is how you get saved. You got to come to Jesus for yourself. That vertical relationship that you have with God is essential. You got to know how to pray if you don't know how to do nothing else. Amen. You got to know how. Amen. Amen. I love the old song that said, Jesus is on the main line. Tell him what you want. You got to know how to talk to God. You got to know how, because if you don't know how to reach God, let me tell you something, you're in a bad shape. If there's anybody you ought to be able to reach, you ought to be able to reach heaven. Amen, somebody. Amen, amen. Even when your phone may be cut off, you still can reach God. Amen. That's because he had designed to have a one-on-one relationship with you. And what I love most about our relationship with God is that it's not contingent on somebody else. God don't decide, okay, well, I'm not going to be your deliverer because of Susie. God is going to be what you want him to be because of your relationship with him. Yeah, yeah. He said, I don't care what nobody says. If you have the right posture with me, he said, I'll be your doctor. I'll be your lawyer. I'll be your friend. I'll be your bridge. And I'll be your covering in troubled times. I'll be your savior. That's because of our one-on-one relationship with him. But there comes a time when you need somebody else to stand in the gap. There come a time when you may not be at your full strength. There come time when you may be carrying an extra load in your life and you need somebody to stand in the gap. This is where we move from vertical to horizontal. God moves for us, but through somebody else. You do know that God can move whichever way you want to move. But the scripture tells us that, listen and watch this. The scripture tells us that not only can God move in our life, but he can move through others. He said in the book, he said in his word, he said that whether two or three joined together, touching and agreeing. Now one of the two or three can be weak, but if they're in agreement, God said, he said, I'll be a God in the midst. Yeah. So there is a possibility that God can work in your life through somebody else. Touch your neighbor, tell your neighbor one more time, tell your neighbor, I'm standing in the gap. When your faith and your prayers are used on behalf of somebody else, that's what standing in the gap is. With your faith and your prayers are used for somebody else, you're standing in the gap for them. Yeah, I want you to see, understand, because how it works is that three levels, three different types of worship. You want to know this. You want to know this because the enemy will try to shut you down on each corner. According to not only Jesus' demonstration in St. John 17, but also according to the church covenant, it teaches that the first worship is what we just talked about, one-on-one. You should be able to have touch with God all by yourself.
1: Yes, sir.
0: If you don't have that one-on-one, then you don't need to go to second base. You got to get the first base first. Yeah, because what has happened is a lot of times we're trying to hide behind other people's faith. We're trying to hide behind. Yeah, somebody, you say, well, my mama went to that church, you know, and I was there. No, are you saved? If you know whether you're saved or not. If you're not sure, then it's best to be sure. That's not something that you want to figure out later on. I found out I was saved. No, you don't want to take that risk. If you're saved, you ought to know you're saved. And how you get saved, Romans chapter 10 tells you, you got to believe in your heart that God has been, Jesus Christ has been raised from the dead, and you got to confess your sin and accept him as Lord and Savior. Now, I want to tell you something. We may praise God, clapping and dancing, rolling and shouting, but it don't take all that to get saved. Not to get saved. Hello, somebody. Because if you want to be saved, the first thing you got to do is realize that you need Christ as a Savior. Lord, I can't save myself. I done wrecked this life, and I need you to deliver me. How many glad that he won't leave you like he found you? Amen. But sometimes the reason why some people can't get saved is because they think they can save themselves. Hello, somebody. Yeah. But you cannot save yourself. So the first level of worship is your one-on-one with God. You got to settle that. You got to fix that. Because you need something that will work when you're not around, when you're not at the church. You need something that will work when nobody else is around. So when that's in place, that gives you a foundation. The second thing is, the second level of worship is small group or family worship. It's those who are intimately involved in your life. It's those who are intimately involved in your life. That's a second level of worship. And understand that even in those situations, family members who are connected with God can pray and things will happen for you. How many know that? Because watch this. You do know in St. John chapter 5 that a man's child was at the point of death. And he said, listen, I got servants hired to do this, but this is one I got to handle myself. I got people to run errands for me, but I can't trust nobody with this. He went and found Jesus himself and said, listen, my child is at the point of death, and I need you to heal my boy. And Jesus looked and saw the man's face, and Jesus said, go back home. He's going to be all right. Because when you got a praying church in your life, sometimes when you're down, that prayer will be the very thing that lifts you up. Sometimes you need somebody to stand in the gap for you. You may not have had the best week. You might have gone through a terrible experience. And you need somebody who can get a prayer through. I just need to know that anybody, listen, you got to have some prayer partners. Now listen, you done had worldly partners, you done had gossip partners, you done had party partners. Now what's wrong with getting a prayer partner? Hello, somebody. You need somebody who can call on Jesus and get an answer. Can I get a witness here? Yeah. Because notice here, notice, you remember not only this, but when the man who had leprosy, they and his friends climbed up on the rooftop. Said, we got to get him to Jesus. See, that's the thing about it. When you have somebody in your life who realizes how important it is to keep you before the Lord, that's what's going to help pull you through. You got to have people in your life who realize what God is trying to do in your life. Because listen, the enemy got reasons and ways to try to interrupt what God is doing. But how many know that you got the right folk? The Bible said, he that walk with wise men shall be wise. If you got the right people around you, when you fall, sometimes you'll get back up better than you were when you fall. When you fell. With the right people in your life. So here you see personal worship. Then you see family and small group worship. We're going to get to the text. I want you to see how relevant this is. And the third level of worship is corporate worship. Corporate worship is when groups are joined together, not by friendship, kindredship. We're just joined by our faith and our belief that Christ is Lord. You may not know everybody's name in the house, but everybody here, because I believe everybody in this place is here because they love Jesus. That's the only thing that joined it. That's called corporate prayer. It's corporate worship. And he don't move based on who your friend is, your pastor. He moves on the fact that a group of people has come together to lift up his name. And so whatever he do, whoever in that group has belief in God, he'll start to move in their life. He'll start to move on their behalf. Corporate worship, because sometimes if you get in the right place, sometimes the right thing will just start to happen for you. Somebody right quick and tell them that I'm standing in the gap. In the text, I want you to see it, because it was a critical and a crucial moment. It was a critical and a crucial moment. The Bible says that, look at this. It says in verse number 1, I'm going to paraphrase it. I'm watching the time. It said, now about that time, Herod the king stretched forth his hands to vex certain of the churches. You have to understand why it's imperative for you to have somebody to stand in the gap for you. Some people say, well, you know, I can pray for myself. Yeah, that's good. But you got to understand that there are times, you got to understand that the enemy is microscopically, he's navigating your every step. He's watching your every move. He's releasing a force. He knows your weaknesses. Hello, somebody, because you do understand that when Jesus, who had never sinned, when he in Matthew chapter number 4, when he came up out of the wilderness, the enemy tried to tempt him. The enemy knows your weakness. Why? You wonder why. How is it that, was it just coincidence that this situation happened and it pulled you back? Caused you to lose your faith. You know, it happened. I'd have heard this record played so many times and over the years. But Pastor, I would have come, but you know, such and such started happening in my life, and it just called me to slip away. But the truth of the matter is, it's a trick. Because the enemy realized the more perpetual you are, the more stern and the more seasoned your faith becomes. Your walking after a while gets so strong until it be like a tree planted by a river. The water can't be moved. The enemy can realize, he realized that if she keep growing in that thing, after a while, you can't move her with a little wind. You can't move her with a little blow, because she got her roots wrapped around a rock, and that rock is cheat. I just need to know if there's anybody here. Listen, see, somebody looking at the tree, but they said, listen, you don't know where I'm standing. You got to see what my roots are wrapped around. I need to know if there's anybody here glad today that your roots are wrapped around the love of God and knowing that he is your provider. He said, you'll be like a tree planted by the river of water. It's imperative. You need somebody to stand in the gap. Help me preach right to you. Tell your neighbor. Say, you need somebody. You need somebody. We all need somebody. I tell you. We all need somebody. We all need somebody. Because you remember several occasions when Jesus realized he was training his disciples about, he said, listen, I just want y'all to watch and I'm going to pray. He wanted somebody there. And then when he was on the cross, he said, Father, this cup is bitter. He said, why have thou forsaken me? But he had something working in him until he said, Lord, I realize I can't trust my will right now, but not my will. Let your will be done. Because when you're in a tough situation, you may not have the faith of Christ. You may not know how to endure like Christ when your money gets funny, when your friend done turn their back on you, when you find yourself in a hot place. You might need somebody to stand in the gap for you. You might need somebody to pray for you, just to help you. See, prayer is like a basketball player setting a pick for a Stephon Curry to come around. Sometimes that pick don't last but a second so you can get open and shoot that final shot. Sometimes you need a prayer partner who will just set a pick for you. Pray for me for a moment while God make this move in your life. Because where you at, you know you only there temporary. How many know just because you're down don't mean you're out? How many know that if God brought you to it, he can bring you through it? How many know that weeping may endure for a night, but joy comes in the moment? So sometimes you need a prayer partner to set a pick. If sometimes you need a prayer partner, you're trying to get cross over a body of water. You're trying to cross over a major deep place. It could be some deep hurt. It could be some unforgiveness that you've been carrying, and that thing got you blocked. And you need a prayer partner to be a bridge so you can cross over. To help me get to the other side of this. I've been struggling with this for a long time. Seems like every time I get my footings in God, this same old habit pulls me back. Same old. Soon as I thank God, Lord, thank you for delivering me from my attitude. Thank you for cleansing me from my old foul mouth. And as soon as you get that done in your life, all of a sudden, somebody show up that called that old spirit to rise up in you. Girl, do you believe what I said? I know good and well that didn't come out of my mouth. Yes, it did. I want you to understand what's happening here. According to Luke chapter number 11, two things happen. Two things happen, Sister McLaughlin. When God delivers us, two things happen. First of all, he cleanses us. The second thing happened, whatever he cleans us from, that spirit don't go all the way like, oh man, well, I'm delivered from, they delivered from me, I'm going to go down cross town. No, that spirit, God delivered you from that spirit, and that spirit sit right outside your door. Outside the door of your life, just waiting for a moment. He waiting for a moment that you're going to break down. He waiting for a moment that you're going to, that you get to the point where you say, girl, I'm done with that thunder. That's what the enemy waiting on. And he going to ease right in. And all of a sudden, he going to say, here's some whiskey. Calm your nerves. Why don't you come on and go with me down to the gigolo? Girl, let some steam off. That's what you need. And what you didn't realize, after a while, you realize you not only let steam off, but you let the devil in. And now this rascal don't want to leave me. He done clapped himself in my life. I got feeling that I can't get rid of. I got anger that I can't handle. All because you opened up the door. Listen, let me help you right here, baby. We're about through. You don't need people helping you usher the devil in your life. I don't care if it's your Siamese twin. Girl, we joined at the hip, but guess what? You got a different God from me. You got to take a stand, because the enemy is looking for a crack in the old song. We talk about it all the time. Don't let the devil ride. If you let him ride, he don't want to try. Don't even let him use your phone. Child, go on and make that cop. That number programmed in your phone. Be careful how you respond to everything. Now listen, I want everybody to know something. Because the enemy have many tactics of trying to attack you. Sometimes he wants you to respond to foolishness. Somebody trying to walk around and blunt, act like, hey, listen, they're going to take your man, and you're going to go lose all your composure. If they can take him, you ought to let him, you ought to pay him to have him. If you can take him, here's a paycheck, take him.

can't be settled. You know, a lot of times you'll be surprised. Your friends will like you better. Would you say, girl, listen, I'm not talking like that no more. They may get mad for a moment, but they don't think about it. They're going to come back and say, you know, you're right. Because most people, if you put the truth in front of them and give them an opportunity to process, they are clean to it. But you trying to compromise because you're afraid to lose a friend. And when that friend is holding you hostage, Lord have mercy. Listen to me.

0: like you for no reason at all. Listen, you need to know that something wrong with them. You know, I just hear people say, Pastor, I don't know why people at church are so mean. I don't see how in the world folk can do stuff like that. Let me tell you something. And you know what I said? Listen, let me share something with you. It don't matter how we dressed up, we can be dressed up devils. Listen, from the pulpit to the door. You don't put your trust in man, in me. You don't put your trust in the deacon, in the choir. You better have your trust in God. Now watch this. Now, watch this. It says, and when, verse number 3, and because he saw it pleased the Jews, he went on to take Peter. Then what the days of unleavened bread, and when he had called him, he put him in prison. Oh, I got you now. That's what that old devil say when he tried to say, I got you. I done got you stressed out. I done got your nerves worked up. Here's the key thing, sister speak. I got you dealing with a situation that you know you can't fix. Now, I really can make you stressed out because I got you in a situation where you're dealing with a situation that you know you cannot fix. So now you got to make a choice. Am I going to process God's way or am I going to stress it? Stress it never paid the bill. Never brought a healer. But listen to this. Look at what happened. This is going to be, this is going to wrap it up. Because I went longer than I was supposed to. Peter therefore was kept in prison. The enemy said, Herod said, I got it. But prayer was made without ceasing of the church. He's going through, but we're going to stand in the gap. Oh my God. He's in a tough place, but we're going to stand in the gap. How many believe in the book of James? He said the prayer of the righteous availeth much. How many believe what Daniel said? Daniel said, listen, the God that I serve, I know he'll bring this through. Said to that two or three joined together, touching and agreeing, he said, I am in the midst. How many know that prayer changes things? How many know that if one can just be strong, it can hold the others up? I wonder today, as the body of Christ, believers, are we standing in the gap? Our sisters and brothers, are we really standing in the gap for those who are part of this body of believers? I wonder today how many know that prayer changes things. Listen, somebody here today, it may be you. It may be your family member. It may be a friend, a co-worker, but somebody you know is going through a major struggle, a major crisis in their life, and you need to stand in the gap for them. It could be a family member. Wherever you are, I want you to just stand with us today. We're going to believe God, amen, because he said, well, there are two or three join together, touching and agreeing. I'm believing God. Listen, thank you, Holy Spirit. God said, get ready. He's been to show us some supernatural healings. He's been to show us some supernatural healings. He's been getting ready to move in ways that's going to defy science. And I'm trusting him today. I'm trusting him today.
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3: Early in the text, because Peter says, Lord, if it's thou, bid me to come. And he tells him to come. And this is what mature faith kind of does. This is what I want to teach the saints this morning. It recognizes that even in the unfair circumstances, when things aren't going well, you still got to realize why everybody else crying out in fear, you're crying out in faith. Oh, yeah, that's good. That's good. That's good. The Bible says he sees him walking on the water. That word for walk, it means to walk around and to live. He ain't just out there walking. He's just handling the water. He's living in rough areas. He's living out where nobody else can get to. That's what I like about God. He can go where can't nobody else go. He can fix what nobody else can fix. I got a church full of people this morning, but every one of us got a different problem for Jesus today. Some of us sitting right next to our husband, our boyfriends, our family, our friend, but he ain't working on them like he's working on you. This lets us know when your faith is attached to Jesus, you can come out the ship and he'll walk around in your life wherever you are. And the storm, you have to understand, had not stopped. The wind was still blowing. The waves were still crashing. Nothing changed. But Peter said, if it's you, bid me to come, because this is the faith that Peter had. We talk about Peter a lot, and we understand that he got some rough edges. But there's a whole lot of us that's just like Peter. We don't mind getting out if God, you're going to be with us. We don't mind going, Lord, if you're going to be there with me. But if I got to go by myself, I ain't going. I want the Lord to go with me. Who want the Lord this morning? Come on, help me preach this morning. Who looking for the Lord to go with them this morning in the storm before the circumstances improve? You're going to have to make a choice this morning. Those of you listening to me on radio, watching on Facebook, cruising through on YouTube, you can't wait till everything improves. You're going to have to make a move now. You're going to have to trust in why you can't see it. You got to trust in why you can't feel it. And as you start to walking, God will show you how to get there. And this lets me know Paul Peter didn't understand this when he got out there, because sometimes you got to march, you got to go, you got to do it before you see the results. And it's no different than what we had to go through to get to here, saints of God. We had to go through some things before they changed. Before we got the rights to have what we had to suffer. Before we get the big church and the big membership, we're going to have to teach and we're going to have to train. You're going to have to do some stuff before you see it in order to understand my faith is not on what I see. It's on what God can do. I walk by faith. And Peter recognizes this. Peter had faith in the storm and nothing had changed. Peter was willing to step out on God, even though it was still a boisterous wind. He recognized who Jesus was because he saw what Jesus could do. And this is what I want you to get this morning. This is somebody in the church right now. You waiting to fix yourself. You waiting to get something done. I'm asking you to do what Proverbs 3:5 says. Trust in the Lord with all thine heart and lean not into your own understanding, but acknowledge the Lord and he shall direct your path. I come to lay groundwork today, family, because God is in the building. And I thank God for opening up my understanding, because if I'm going to be able to go to the tomb, roll the stone away and let Lazarus come out, I got to realize I got a stone that's stopping me from getting to Jesus. I got a problem that's stopping me from getting to Jesus. And even when it don't look good, I got to make sure I keep on trusting Jesus. Oh, I'm preaching to three of y'all. The rest of y'all just stay asleep, because somebody realized I feel like quitting. I don't have the answers, but even now I'm going to let the Lord continue to fight my battle. Even before I have the answers, I'm going to keep walking and talking with him and loving him and trusting him, speaking faith over fear. Number one, I'm going to keep trusting in him. I'm going to keep trusting in Jesus. Number two, I'm going to speak faith over fear. I'm going to make sure my mouth don't talk me out of my blessing. I'm going to make sure I don't talk myself out of what God has favor for me. I ain't going to wait till my credit get better before I apply for the loan. If I need it, if it's for God's will for me to have it, he going to allow it to come to pass. So I'm not going to wait till I go do fix everything. I'm going to trust God and I'm going to speak faith. And the culture can't be what guides me. It's Christ that guides me. I don't care what the world say. I don't care how the world works. I want God to get the glory. Oh, so I want to stay rooted. I got to stay rooted. That's why I won't lose nobody. That's why I look out here and I see my new saints keep coming back. It lets me know you're trying to get rooted. When I see things changing in your life, your conversation is changing, your attitude's changing, your fear is diminishing, you're allowing your holiness to get bold, I realize that God is working on you and you're staying rooted. Rooted in Jesus. Jesus does not change. And we ain't scared. Somebody say, how we ain't scared. We can't be scared when we got Jesus on board. Peter steps out, even though it was still boisterous. The wind was still moving. And the church got to realize that sometimes life gets hard. Things get rough, but you still got to step out. Things may not look like it's going your way, but you still got to step out. You got to keep trusting in the Lord Jesus Christ, even though the surroundings don't look like they're conducive to where God is taking you. Oh, and I can't be scared because I know if he did it for Peter, he'll do it for me. I know if he took Peter and raised him up, he'll do it for me. And Peter, the Bible says, this ain't in my note, this ain't in my... But he said that Peter began to sink. And I don't know about y'all, but anybody ever walked out on water and began to sink? Or are you sinking from the get-go? Normally, when you go out there, ain't no hesitation. Ain't no delayed sinking. You gonna sink in a rapid pace. But when the Lord is attached to you, he'll let you go down, but you coming back up. He'll let you go a little bit, but he ain't gonna let you stay there. All you have to do, and be ready, don't shout too fast, say, Lord, help me. Oh, I wish I had some help right there. Lord, help me. Help me to overcome my fear. Help me to overcome my doubts. Help me to overcome my shortcomings. Let me be the one that goes that next mile. It ain't too late. Oh, I know that ain't good English, but that's good theology. It ain't too late. And so the Lord lets me see this in Luke, the 24th chapter, because what he does, he shows up in broken places. Yeah. He works while you're waiting. You got to recognize Jesus before you come out of your trouble. That's what's going to bless this church. Stop waiting till you stop it and quit it. You come in here and let the Lord clean you up. I ain't never seen no fish clean itself. You got to let the Lord clean you up. You just come land on the bank. We'll get you to the house of God, and God will start shaping you up. And in the meantime, forgive yourself for all your wrong. Forgive yourself for your shortcomings. Forgive yourself for the mistakes you made. I got news for you. We ain't dead, so we got some most mistakes we're going to make. I just want God to restore us, to put us back on the right path. The Bible says that he walked on the water. That word for walk means that he was living on the water. He was in control of the water. That's what I love about Jesus. On last week, he dealing with Lazarus, telling Lazarus, a dead human, to get up. This week, he's telling a boisterous storm to lay down. God know how to take whatever situation you in and he'll get you up, or he'll lay you down, or he'll move you up, or he'll move you down. Do you want to be used by God? I don't want the saints fighting God, though. Talking about I don't want it. You do want God. You want everything about God. He's never too late. He's never too late. In Luke, the 24th chapter, in verse number 15 through 16, the Bible says that they were walking. And behold, and it came to pass that while they communed together and reasoned, Jesus himself drew near and went with them. It says he went with them. Yeah, but their eyes were holding that they should not know him. And their eyes were open and they knew him, right around down about 31, verse 31. And so Jesus specializes. This one closed the message. I'm going to land the plane. I'm getting off. It's time to go home. Jesus specializes in showing up at the right time. He specializes in showing up when hope is lost. He specializes in showing up when it looks like everything has failed in your life. That's what I love about God. Anybody that's been around this church understand. I tell you, don't nobody come to God when you done just hit the number and your money right. Don't nobody come to God when you loving on your wife, you just left the Bahamas and everybody good. Ain't nobody coming to God. You just got a promotion and now you the boss on the job. No one comes to God when everything is going good. More likely, when you come to God, you just lost the job that you thought was going to be forever. You just separated from the woman that you love. You just got left on the vacation. Ain't nobody coming back with you. I got news for you. Come however you get here, but when you get here, the Lord is able to restore you. He's never too late. It don't matter how long it took. Some of y'all made mistakes back in the 80s. Some of you made mistakes in 2000. Some of y'all made mistakes last night. I got news for you. The God I serve, he's able to reach your level and bring you back to a place where you can have peace again. Anybody want to have peace? Anybody just want to have joy? Jesus specializes in on this road. Yeah, on this road. On this road. On this road. On this road they're going to Emmaus. There's two of them. Jesus done died. He done rose again. Peter done came, looked in the tomb. Peter looked in there. He ain't seen nothing but the linen and no Jesus. Peter turned heads home. He trying to figure out what just happened. These brothers, or these two, I should say, is heading to Emmaus. They got their head down. They trying to figure out what just happened. It's easy to celebrate when you can see Jesus. It's a little harder to celebrate when it don't look like he's around. And so they didn't understand what's going on. The Bible said that these disciples on the road to Emmaus, they thought it was over. Oh, they thought it was too late. Anybody in the room had them situation where it felt like it's just over for me? It's just too late for me. I wish I'd have did it better back when I was younger. I wish I hadn't have done it with that one. I wish I had a quit. But I got news for you. What looks over for you ain't over for Jesus. Jesus had to die on that Friday night. He had to go to the grave and spend 3 days. Got up early so that my dreams wouldn't be shattered. He got up so you could still hope and wish and pray. And you ain't got to depend on no government. You ain't got to depend on Buddha. They all came along too late. From the foundation of the world, God wanted us saved. From the foundation of the world, he wanted us restored, renewed, back in right fellowship with him. They think it's over. Oh, y'all ain't never been there where you don't look around and your money's not right. You looking around and you don't know how you got here. You got babies you didn't ask for. You got relationships you can't get out of. You dream dreams you can't dream no more. And you sitting there looking at me like everything is good. Every now and then you feel like it's over. You got to imagine, we got history that proves this. That brother Mandela, he went to prison for 27 years in order to prove out a point that he wasn't necessarily guilty. He wasn't had trouble, but he had a dream. And he thought his life was over, but that was opportunity that was passing, not his life. And so nothing you've been through canceled God's purpose for you. And so even when he got out, he still was able to go back and be the president. Oh, I'm preaching to those that got a little time under your belt. You done spent some time in the joint. You done did a little bid for here and there. You done got some problems that you couldn't get out of. I got news for you. Prison wasn't the end of your purpose. Oh, it ain't taking y'all. Y'all taking too slow. Prison wasn't the end because some of us never went in, but we still was in prison. Some of us never got locked up, but we were still in bondage. Some of us never went to the joint, but we still sitting here and lost. And God out here like this, but I want to let you know that your eyes have to come open. The Bible said their eyes were open and they knew him. And when they knew him, they hope renewed. They started to realize if Jesus shows up right in the middle of their disappointment, then he's letting them know that there's still time. You still have a chance. And so that's what I'm trying to tell the church today. Just because it feels lost, just because it feels like it ain't happening. Don't you let the enemy fool you. Jesus still got the power. Oh, Jesus still got the power. The Bible said that just because that you don't see it today, let not your heart be troubled. You believe in God, believe also in Jesus. Psalms 34:18 says it like this. The Lord is nigh unto them that are of a broken heart. He will restore you. He will give you back what the canker worms have eaten. He'll give it back to you. I'm asking everybody, listen to me, put him to the test. Put Jesus to the test. Put Jesus to the test. Any broken dreams, put him back to the test. Anybody got any discomfort this morning? Give God a chance. You lost any hope? give him a chance. Anything going wrong in your life, give God a chance. Your family broken, relationships aren't going right, give God a chance. Anybody hearing me this morning, give God a chance. He still will be there. He still will be there. Heavy in your burdens, but Jesus will still be there. Don't know where the answer gonna come from, but Jesus will still be there. And the enemy wants to make you think it's over. He wants to make you think you missed your chance. He wants you to walk away too early. He wants you to quit before you get the rest of the story. He wants you to quit before you realize that the best of your life is still out there for you to finish. He wants to make you stop. And so as I prepare to close right now, we want you to get in your spirit. This is the day that the Lord done blessed me. This is what he did. And so no matter what's happening in the world, no matter what's happening in this present situation, the Lord never lost his power. The Lord never lost his ability. He's showing up in the storms. He's showing up in the grief. He's showing up on the road to Emmaus. And he's showing up in Bethel this morning. Even now, while I speak to this congregation, God is still working. And so no matter what happened in the world, Jesus is still there. No matter how much power you think he lost, he still has the power. He's not just showing up on your schedule. He's showing up with power. Somebody holler power. It's your turn to give God a chance. It's your turn to give God some space in your life. If you're here this morning, it's your turn. The Lord, he came on Friday, and early Sunday morning, he got up. And because he got up, we can get up. He's still Savior. He's still King. He still keep walking with us, talking with us, showing us what he wants us to do, letting us be the people he wants us to be. The time is now, saints of God. The time is now. This is your time. The time is now to make sure we're ready when he comes. And so the question, I believe, the question is this: not will he be there, but will you respond when he get here? And since he's here this morning, I'm looking for those of you that's not saved, for those of you who have walked away from God, those of you who have maybe been tired of serving in this capacity you in, I want to give you a chance on this Sunday morning to come on back to the Lord. This is what I want to do. I got three calls I'm finished to make, and each one is going to be relevant to this ministry. If you unsaved and you want to surrender your life to Jesus Christ, this is your moment. This is your time. You've been waiting. This is your church. This is your church. This is your family. We want you here. We want you part of this ministry. You don't need to understand everything. You just need to get your life right with God. You don't need more love, church language. You just need to prepare yourself for your next season in God. That's who he comes near to, those of you who have been missing in this presence. Those of you who've still been going grieving and you miss your calling. Those of you that's out in this audience, those that you may be listening, watching, whoever in this position to come, will you come? We don't, the doors of the church is open. This is your chance to receive Christ in your life. Any backsliders, anyone that done backslid, and you want God to come on back and restore, this is just not a stop calling you. He never stopped calling you. He never stopped calling you. He's just giving you a chance to come. Amen. Amen. You don't have to be baptized no more. You don't have to do anything but repent. I'm talking to you right now. I'm getting you where you want to be. I'm getting you where you want to be. The devil been telling you it's too late. The devil been telling you that you done messed up too bad. But grace, church say grace. Brother D say grace. Grace done called you back. Restore. Backslide. I want to labor here with the backsliding condition, because that's not something to be mad about. It's not something to be worried about, not to be embarrassed about or any otherwise slighted. If you out of the will of God, this church believes that all you have to do is come back and repent and tell God, I'm sorry. If you're here in that condition, we talked about sin, come give God your life. come give him your life, your whole life. Come on. I want to pray. I want to pray. Any more backsliders, somebody online now talking about, I wish I was here. You still got a chance to repent. Anybody need the Lord to come into your life? Anybody need the Lord to restore them? Our Father, in the name of Jesus, Lord, we thank you now. Repentance is in the room. Lord, we thank you. You break him, Lord, like only you can. We sense your son. Lord, we thank you for all you've done. He's here now, God. There's a peace in his heart. The Bible said he cried out. Give him, Lord, for all he's done. Lord, we thank you for this man of God coming back to Christ. This church is built on them that are striving to be what you want, Lord. Why the enemy want them to quit? Why the enemy want them to be doubtful? I pray now, Lord, that you will give him the dream, the hope, the vision back. In Jesus' name. Lord, we thank you. Woman of God, Lord, knows your heart. We thank you right now. Restore wholeness in Jesus' name. Lord, we thank you. Lord, we thank you. Lord, we thank you. Praise your name. Our Father, in the name of Jesus. Repentance, Lord. Sincerity, Lord.

In Jesus' name. 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Lord, we thank you for the man. Lord, we thank you for the spirit, God. You're moving on them, Lord. It ain't too late.

Everybody that came to this altar, God is working on you. You don't have to worry. You don't have to doubt. Listen to me, listen to me, listen to me, listen to me. God pushed you up. You knew before you got here, it was some things you was trying to get done. You knew before you got here that God was already dealing with you. All I want this to be is a starting point for you. Everybody that's in the sound of my voice, that's trying to live for God, don't let that devil stop you. Don't let that devil stop you. Don't let that devil stop you. Let me say this. Let me say this. Brother Potter, listen to me. Listen to me. Listen to me. Listen to me. Listen to me. Listen to me. Because this ain't a working salvation. You ain't got to do nothing more. You leaving that at the altar. Oh, I'm trying to build Bethel, y'all. I come to help you today. You're leaving it at the altar.

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I know where I'm at.

0: for the first time, raise your hand. Anybody. 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If you need to be, if you're here because you're just sick and tired of going through the same motions and you come for God to strengthen you, raise your hand. Look at God. Look at God. Keep that hand in the air. Keep that hand in the air. Keep that hand in the air. Keep that hand in the air. Keep that hand in the air. And I'm going to tell you something that you're going to be able to understand. If you ever have an encounter with the police, and you ever get in front of the police, he gonna tell you to do what? Raise your hands. You know why he wants your hands up?
1: Arrest.
0: He put you under arrest. He don't want to make sure your hands don't go crazy. These hands are up now because we're reaching God. Well, I'm almost done. I'm almost done. But God is restoring you, daughter. He's restoring you, woman of God. He's restoring you, men of God. And ain't nothing the devil can do about it. Ain't nothing he can do about it. This is your day that the Lord has made. We shall rejoice and be glad in it. Come on, put your hands together for Jesus. Anybody in the church, look at this altar. Look at this altar. Look at God. Y'all don't know how good God is in this church. Anyone here that needs to be baptized, let me say this. I got to go. I got to go. Anyone that needs to be baptized, just listen to Pastor. Show up on Tuesdays. We'll keep talking about it. But if you need to be baptized, we believe that the Bible says baptism is done in the name of the Lord Jesus Christ.

0: pastor would teach you that, show you scripture, but you have to go down in water. Is y'all listening to me? You got to go down and wash them sins away. That's what washes your sins away. So you did the first step by getting here. If you repented, God gonna know the change you make by the actions that you take. Amen. In Bethel, I know I'm teaching long. I already know. Y'all pray for me. I don't do this normally. Y'all pray for me. Why am I spending time here? Because we're going to grow this church, and it's going to be some folks that wants to follow Christ all the way to heaven, not just on Sunday. And so I thank God for the saints. Welcome home.
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1: Same time.
0: Welcome home. Woo! Welcome home. Welcome home. Welcome home. Welcome home. Welcome home. Welcome home. Welcome home. Welcome home. Welcome home. Look at God. Look at God. Look at God. Woo!
2: Hallelujah.
0: Y'all got to pray for me. I've been holding that all service. Woo! I thank you, Lord.
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¿Su hijo cumplirá 5 años antes del 1 de septiembre? 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
3: Early in the text, because Peter says, Lord, if it's thou, bid me to come. And he tells him to come. And this is what mature faith kind of does. This is what I want to teach the saints this morning. It recognizes that even in the unfair circumstances, when things aren't going well, you still got to realize why everybody else crying out in fear, you're crying out in faith. Oh, yeah, that's good. That's good. That's good. The Bible says he sees him walking on the water. That word for walk, it means to walk around and to live. He ain't just out there walking. He's just handling the water. He's living in rough areas. He's living out where nobody else can get to. That's what I like about God. He can go where can't nobody else go. He can fix what nobody else can fix. I got a church full of people this morning, but every one of us got a different problem for Jesus today. Some of us sitting right next to our husband, our boyfriends, our family, our friend, but he ain't working on them like he's working on you. This lets us know when your faith is attached to Jesus, you can come out the ship and he'll walk around in your life wherever you are. And the storm, you have to understand, had not stopped. The wind was still blowing. The waves were still crashing. Nothing changed. But Peter said, if it's you, bid me to come, because this is the faith that Peter had. We talk about Peter a lot, and we understand that he got some rough edges. But there's a whole lot of us that's just like Peter. We don't mind getting out if God, you're going to be with us. We don't mind going, Lord, if you're going to be there with me. But if I got to go by myself, I ain't going. I want the Lord to go with me. Who wants the Lord this morning? Come on, help me preach this morning. Who looking for the Lord to go with them this morning in the storm before the circumstances improve? You're going to have to make a choice this morning. Those of you listening to me on radio, watching on Facebook, cruising through on YouTube, you can't wait till everything improves. You're going to have to make a move now. You're going to have to trust in why you can't see it. You got to trust in why you can't feel it. And as you start to walking, God will show you how to get there. And this lets me know Paul Peter didn't understand this when he got out there, because sometimes you got to march, you got to go, you got to do it before you see the results. And it's no different than what we had to go through to get to here, saints of God. We had to go through some things before they changed. Before we got the right to have what we had to suffer. Before we get the big church and the big membership, we're going to have to teach and we're going to have to train. You're going to have to do some stuff before you see it in order to understand my faith is not on what I see. It's on what God can do. I walk by faith. And Peter recognizes this. Peter had faith in the storm and nothing had changed. Peter was willing to step out on God, even though it was still a boisterous wind. He recognized who Jesus was because he saw what Jesus could do. And this is what I want you to get this morning. This is somebody in the church right now. You waiting to fix yourself. You waiting to get something done. I'm asking you to do what Proverbs 3:5 says. Trust in the Lord with all thine heart and lean not into your own understanding, but acknowledge the Lord and he shall direct your path. I come to lay groundwork today, family, because God is in the building. And I thank God for opening up my understanding, because if I'm going to be able to go to the tomb, roll the stone away and let Lazarus come out, I got to realize I got a stone that's stopping me from getting to Jesus. I got a problem that's stopping me from getting to Jesus. And even when it don't look good, I got to make sure I keep on trusting Jesus. Oh, I'm preaching to three of y'all. The rest of y'all just stay asleep, because somebody realized I feel like quitting. I don't have the answers, but even now I'm going to let the Lord continue to fight my battle. Even before I have the answers, I'm going to keep walking and talking with him and loving him and trusting him, speaking faith over fear. Number one, I'm going to keep trusting in him. I'm going to keep trusting in Jesus. Number two, I'm going to speak faith over fear. I'm going to make sure my mouth don't talk me out of my blessing. I'm going to make sure I don't talk myself out of what God has favor for me. I ain't going to wait till my credit get better before I apply for the loan. If I need it, if it's for God's will for me to have it, he going to allow it to come to pass. So I'm not going to wait till I go do fix everything. I'm going to trust God and I'm going to speak faith. And the culture can't be what that guides me. It's Christ that guides me. I don't care what the world say. I don't care how the world works. I want God to get the glory. Oh, so I want to stay rooted. I got to stay rooted. That's why I won't lose nobody. That's why I look out here and I see my new saints keep coming back. It lets me know you're trying to get rooted. When I see things changing in your life, your conversation is changing, your attitude's changing, your fear is diminishing, you're allowing your holiness to get bold, I realize that God is working on you and you're staying rooted. Rooted in Jesus. Jesus does not change. And we ain't scared. Somebody say, how we ain't scared. We can't be scared when we got Jesus on board. Peter steps out, even though it was still boisterous. The wind was still moving. And the church got to realize that sometimes life gets hard. Things get rough, but you still got to step out. Things may not look like it's going your way, but you still got to step out. You got to keep trusting in the Lord Jesus Christ, even though the surroundings don't look like they're conducive to where God is taking you. Oh, and I can't be scared because I know if he did it for Peter, he'll do it for me. I know if he took Peter and raised him up, he'll do it for me. And Peter, the Bible says, but he said that Peter began to sink. And I don't know about y'all, but anybody ever walked out on water and began to sink? Or are you sinking from the get-go? Normally, when you go out there, ain't no hesitation. Ain't no delayed sinking. You're going to sink in a rapid pace. But when the Lord is attached to you, he'll let you go down, but you coming back up. He'll let you go a little bit, but he ain't going to let you stay there. All you have to do and be ready. Don't shout too fast. Say, Lord, help me. Oh, I wish I had some help right there. Lord, help me. Help me to overcome my fear. Help me to overcome my doubts. Help me to overcome my shortcomings. Let me be the one that goes that next mile. It ain't too late. Oh, I know that ain't good English, but that's good theology. It ain't too late. And so the Lord lets me see this in Luke, the 24th chapter, because what he does, he shows up in broken places. Yeah. He works while you're waiting. You got to recognize Jesus before you come out of your trouble. That's what's going to bless this church. Stop waiting till you stop it and quit it. You come in here and let the Lord clean you up. I ain't never seen no fish clean itself. You got to let the Lord clean you up. You just come land on the bank. We'll get you to the house of God, and God will start shaping you up. And in the meantime, forgive yourself for all your wrong. Forgive yourself for your shortcomings. Forgive yourself for the mistakes you made. I got news for you. We ain't dead, so we got some most mistakes we're going to make. I just want God to restore us, to put us back on the right path. The Bible says that he walked on the water. That word for walk means that he was living on the water. He was in control of the water. That's what I love about Jesus. On last week, he dealing with Lazarus, telling Lazarus, a dead human, to get up. This week, he's telling a boisterous storm to lay down. God know how to take whatever situation you in and he'll get you up, or he'll lay you down, or he'll move you up, or he'll move you down. Do you want to be used by God? I don't want the saints fighting God, though. Talking about I don't want it. You do want God. You want everything about God. He's never too late. He's never too late. In Luke, the 24th chapter, in verse number 15 through 16, the Bible says that they were walking. And behold, and it came to pass that while they communed together and reasoned, Jesus himself drew near and went with them. It says he went with them. Yeah, but their eyes were holding that they should not know him. And their eyes were open and they knew him, right around down about 31, verse 31. And so Jesus specializes. This one closed the message. I'm going to land the plane. I'm getting off. It's time to go home. Jesus specializes in showing up at the right time. He specializes in showing up when hope is lost. He specializes in showing up when it looks like everything has failed in your life. That's what I love about God. Anybody that's been around this church understand. I tell you, don't nobody come to God when you done just hit the number and your money right. Don't nobody come to God when you loving on your wife, you just left the Bahamas and everybody good. Ain't nobody coming to God. You just got a promotion and now you the boss on the job. No one comes to God when everything is going good. More likely, when you come to God, you just lost the job that you thought was going to be forever. You just separated from the woman that you love. You just got left on the vacation. Ain't nobody coming back with you. I got news for you. Come however you get here, but when you get here, the Lord is able to restore you. He's never too late. It don't matter how long it took. Some of y'all made mistakes back in the 80s. Some of you made mistakes in 2000. Some of y'all made mistakes last night. I got news for you. The God I serve, He's able to reach your level and bring you back to a place where you can have peace again. Anybody want to have peace? Anybody just want to have joy? Jesus specializes in on this road. Yeah, on this road. On this road. On this road. On this road they're going to Emmaus. There's two of them. Jesus done died. He done rose again. Peter done came, looked in the tomb. Peter looked in there. He ain't seen nothing but the linen and no Jesus. Peter turned heads home. He trying to figure out what just happened. These brothers, or these two, I should say, is heading to Emmaus. They got their head down. They trying to figure out what just happened. It's easy to celebrate when you can see Jesus. It's a little harder to celebrate when it don't look like he's around. And so they didn't understand what's going on. The Bible said that these disciples on the road to Emmaus, they thought it was over. Oh, they thought it was too late. Anybody in the room had them situation where it felt like it's just over for me? It's just too late for me. I wish I'd have did it better back when I was younger. I wish I hadn't have done it with that one. I wish I had quit. But I got news for you. What looks over for you ain't over for Jesus. Jesus had to die on that Friday night. He had to go to the grave and spend 3 days. Got up early so that my dreams wouldn't be shattered. He got up so you could still hope and wish and pray. And you ain't got to depend on no government. You ain't got to depend on Buddha. They all came along too late. From the foundation of the world, God wanted us saved. From the foundation of the world, he wanted us restored, renewed, back in right fellowship with him. They think it's over. Oh, y'all ain't never been there. Well, you don't look around and your money's not right. You looking around and you don't know how you got here. You got babies you didn't ask for. You got relationships you can't get out of. You dream dreams you can't dream no more. And you sitting there looking at me like everything is good. Every now and then you feel like it's over. You got to imagine, we got history that proves this. That brother Mandela, he went to prison for 27 years. In order to prove out a point that he wasn't necessarily guilty, he wasn't had trouble, but he had a dream. And he thought his life was over, but that was opportunity that was passing, not his life. And so nothing you've been through canceled God's purpose for you. And so even when he got out, he still was able to go back and be the president. Oh, I'm preaching to those that got a little time under your belt. You done spent some time in the joint. You done did a little bid for here and there. You done got some problems that you couldn't get out of. I got news for you. Prison wasn't the end of your purpose. Oh, it ain't taking y'all. Y'all taking too slow. Prison wasn't the end, because some of us never went in, but we still was in prison. Some of us never got locked up, but we were still in bondage. Some of us never went to the joint, but we still sitting here and lost. And got out here like this. But I want to let you know that your eyes have to come open. The Bible said their eyes were open and they knew him. And when they knew him, they hope renewed. They started to realize if Jesus shows up right in the middle of their disappointment, then he's letting them know that there's still time. You still have a chance. And so that's what I'm trying to tell the church today. Just because it feels lost, just because it feels like it ain't happening, don't you let the enemy fool you. Jesus still got the power. Oh, Jesus still got the power. The Bible said that just because that you don't see it today, let not your heart be troubled. You believe in God, believe also in Jesus. Psalms 34:18 says it like this. The Lord is nigh unto them that are of a broken heart. He will restore you. He will give you back what the canker worms have eaten. He'll give it back to you. I'm asking everybody listening, put him to the test. Put Jesus to the test. Put Jesus to the test. Any broken dreams, put him back to the test. Anybody got any discomfort this morning? Give God a chance. You lost any hope? give him a chance. Anything going wrong in your life, give God a chance. Your family broken, relationships aren't going right, give God a chance. Anybody hearing me this morning, give God a chance. He still will be there. He still will be there. Heavy in your burdens, but Jesus will still be there. Don't know where the answer going to come from, but Jesus will still be there. And the enemy wants to make you think it's over. He wants to make you think you missed your chance. He wants you to walk away too early. He wants you to quit before you get the rest of the story. He wants you to quit before you realize that the best of your life is still out there for you to finish. He wants to make you stop. And so as I prepare to close right now, we want you to get in your spirit. This is the day that the Lord done blessed me. This is what he did. And so no matter what's happening in the world, no matter what's happening in this present situation, the Lord never lost his power. The Lord never lost his ability. He's showing up in the storms. He's showing up in the grief. He's showing up on the road to Emmaus. And he's showing up in Bethel this morning. Even now, while I speak to this congregation, God is still working. And so no matter what happened in the world, Jesus is still there. No matter how much power you think he lost, he still has the power. He's not just showing up on your schedule. He's showing up with power. Somebody holler power. It's your turn to give God a chance. It's your turn to give God some space in your life. If you're here this morning, it's your turn. The Lord, he came on Friday, and early Sunday morning, he got up. And because he got up, we can get up. He's still Savior. He's still King. He still keep walking with us, talking with us, showing us what he wants us to do, letting us be the people he wants us to be. The time is now, saints of God. The time is now. This is your time. The time is now to make sure we're ready when he comes. And so the question, I believe, the question is this, not will he be there, but will you respond when he get here? And since he's here this morning, I'm looking for those of you that are not saved, for those of you who have walked away from God, those of you who have maybe been tired of serving in this capacity you in, I want to give you a chance on this Sunday morning to come on back to the Lord. This is what I want to do. I got three calls I'm finished to make. And each one is going to be relevant to this ministry. If you unsaved and you want to surrender your life to Jesus Christ, this is your moment. This is your time. You've been waiting. This is your church. This is your church. This is your family. We want you here. We want you a part of this ministry. You don't need to understand everything. You just need to get your life right with God. You don't need more love, church language. You just need to prepare yourself for your next season in God. That's who he comes near to, those of you who have been missing in this presence. Those of you who's been going grieving and you miss your calling. Those of you that's out in this audience, those that you may be listening, watching, whoever in this position to come, will you come? We don't, the doors of the church is open. This is your chance to receive Christ in your life. Any backsliders, anyone that them backslid, and you want God to come on back and restore, this is just not a stop calling you. He never stopped calling you. He never stopped calling you. He's just giving you a chance to come. Amen. Amen. You don't have to be baptized no more. You don't have to do anything but repent. I'm talking to you right now. I'm getting you where you want to be. I'm getting you where you want to be. The devil been telling you it's too late. The devil been telling you that you done messed up too bad. But grace, church say grace. Brother D say grace. Grace done called you back. Restored. Backslide. I want to labor here with the backsliding condition because that's not something to be mad about. It's not something to be worried about, not to be embarrassed about or any otherwise slighted. If you out of the will of God, this church believes that all you have to do is come back and repent and tell God, I'm sorry. If you're here in that condition, we talked about sin. Come give God your life. Come give him your life, your whole life. Come on. I want to pray. I want to pray. Any more backsliders, somebody online now talking about, I wish I was here. You still got a chance to repent. Anybody need the Lord to come into your life? Anybody need the Lord to restore them? Our Father, in the name of Jesus, Lord, we thank you now. Repentance is in the room. Lord, we thank you. You break him, Lord, like only you can. We sense your son. Lord, we thank you. He's here now, God. There's a peace in his heart. The Bible said they cried out. Woo! Give him, Lord, all he's done. Lord, we thank you for this man of God coming back to Christ. This church is built on them that are striving to be what you want, Lord. Why the enemy want them to quit? Why the enemy want them to be doubtful? I pray now, Lord, that you will give him the dream, the hope, the vision back. In Jesus' name. Lord, we thank you. Woman of God, Lord, knows your heart. We thank you right now. Restore wholeness. In Jesus' name.

sincerity, Lord. 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

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The enemy has desired to stop her. But now she's standing here, Lord, in a repentant state. You give her the peace.

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You don't have to worry. You don't have to doubt. Listen to me. Listen to me. Listen to me. Listen to me. God pushed you up. You knew before you got here, it was some things you was trying to get done. You knew before you got

0: 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Download today.
1: I need you to raise your hand. If you're at this altar and you give your life to Christ for the first time, or you repent for the first time, raise your hand. Anybody. If you're here because you've backslid, you walked away from God, and you want to be saved, raise your hand. If you need to be, if you're here because you're just sick and tired of going through the same motions and you come for God to strengthen you, raise your hand. Look at God. Look at God. Keep that hand in the air. Keep that hand in the air. Keep that hand in the air. Keep that hand in the air. Keep that hand in the air. And I'm going to tell you something that you're going to be able to understand. If you ever have an encounter with the police, and you ever get in front of the police, he gonna tell you to do what? Raise your hands. You know why he wants your hands up?
2: Arrest.
1: Cause he putting you under arrest. He don't want to make sure your hands don't go crazy. These hands are up now because we're reaching God. Well, I'm almost done. I'm almost done. But God is restoring you, daughter. He's restoring you, woman of God. He's restoring you, men of God. And ain't nothing the devil can do about it. Ain't nothing he can do about it. This is your day that the Lord has made. We shall rejoice and be glad in it. Come on, put your hands together for Jesus. Anybody in the church, look at this altar. Look at this altar. Look at God. Y'all don't know how good God is to this church. Anyone here that needs to be baptized, let me say this. I got to go. I got to go. Anyone that needs to be baptized, just listen to Pastor. Show up on Tuesdays. We'll keep talking about it. But if you need to be baptized, we believe that the Bible says baptism is done in the name of the Lord Jesus Christ, not just in his title. So just stay with Pastor. We'll teach you that, show you scripture. But you have to go down in water. Is y'all listening to me? You got to go down and wash them sins away. That's what washes your sins away. So you did the first step by getting here. If you repented, God gonna know the change you make by the actions that you take. Amen. And Bethel, I know I'm teaching long. I already know. Y'all pray for me. I don't do this normally. Y'all pray for me. Why am I spending time here? Because we're gonna grow this church, and it's gonna be some folks that wants to follow Christ all the way to heaven, not just on Sunday. And so I thank God. For the saints, welcome home.
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1: 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Welcome home. Welcome home. Welcome home. Welcome home. Welcome home. Welcome home. Welcome home. Welcome home. Look at God. Look at God. Look at God. Woo! Y'all got to pray for me. I've been holding that all service. Thank you, Lord. Y'all pray.
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8: And I want you new babies, don't you listen to some of these folks, because they've been in the church 30 and 40 years. They ain't produced nothing. They just been in here, and they're dried up from the root, and they jealous of you. They see your joy, they see your testimony, and they just are haters. So they want to try to discourage you and try to show you this ain't right, the pastor ain't right, that one ain't right. What's wrong with them? They dried up from the root, but you keep your eyes on Jesus.

God bless you once again. It is our honor. It is our blessing to be able to come and share a simple message with you, but a message that is true, that Jesus Christ is the answer for you. Today's message is a continuation. We're really talking from the words of Jesus as he's talking to his disciples in Mark, the 11th chapter, verse 22, when he tells them, you should be able to speak to this mountain and tell that mountain where to go, but you must believe what you say. You've got to have faith in it. God himself spoke things into reality. And so Jesus is really talking about using the faith of God. Many times we have faith in what God can do. But now he's talking about the God in you using the faith of God. Practicing the faith of God. Overcoming those mountains and speaking to those mountains and taking authority over your life. I want to encourage you to get this tape. I promise you, it will be a blessing in your life. You might want to send it to a loved one, to a friend, to just encourage them. Let me tell you, there's nothing that can encourage and give you peace and solace in your mind like the Word of God, because it's not coming from a man, but it's coming from your Creator. And when you hear the Word of God, the Word of God will give you a peace like nothing else. Jesus says, the peace I leave with you is not as the world gives. And so it's an inner peace of your spirit, meaning the spirit man, that spirit part of you that's searching for God, and it gives a peace to your soul. Your soul is the dwelling place of the Holy Ghost. Certainly, I can't encourage you enough to purchase this tape. Let us now go into the sacred sanctuary as we will continue talking about you should have what you say. You get to verse 20. And in verse 20, listen to what it says. And in the morning as they passed by, they saw the fig tree, what? Jesus had cursed it. And when he cursed it, the Bible said it died from the root. That meant it was totally dead. Some of us have been in the church for years, ain't produced nothing. And you'll never produce nothing because you have dried up from the root. Preaching ain't gonna help you. Praying ain't gonna help them. They've been in here so long until they just dried up from the. And I want you new babies, don't you listen to some of these folks, because they've been in the church 30 and 40 years. They ain't produced nothing. They just been in here and they're dried up from the root. And they jealous of you. They are jealous of you. They see your joy. They see your testimony. And they just are haters. So they want to try to discourage you and try to show you this ain't right. The pastor ain't right. That one ain't right. What's wrong with them? They dried up from the root. But you keep your eyes on Jesus.

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They've dried up from the root, and all they want to do is to cause you to lose your joy. But tell your neighbor, say, the Lord then brought me too far for me to turn around now and fool with dead trees. That ought to preach. I can't fool with no dead trees. The Bible said that God, I ain't ready to preach yet, that God is the God of the living and not of the dead. Get away from these dead trees. And you babies, go on and work out your own soul salvation. God doing miracles in your life. You just hang on in there. Tell your neighbors, say, be encouraged. And hang on in there.

there. Joy is coming in the morning. Point at the pulpit and say, Lord, anoint him to preach. Now watch this. Verse 21. Peter calls Jesus into remembrance and says, Master, behold, the fig tree which thou cursed is withered away. Jesus looks at him, son, have faith in God. Now, you got to get the real interpretation of that. Don't have faith in what God can do. Have the faith. Have the faith of God. Tell your neighbor, say, we've got to practice using the faith of God. Now, you got to analyze the faith of God. Actually, I asked God this morning, I don't want to preach, I just want a teaching anointing this morning. How does the faith of God work? Let's look at it for a minute. Go all the way over to Genesis. First chapter. Let's start at 1:1 of Genesis. Turn your Bible. Tell somebody, say, we're going to use the faith of God. Because I'm going to have what I say. Oh, y'all don't hear me. I'm moving to another level because I'm going to start speaking prosperity into my life. If you're sick in your body, I'm going to speak health. I ain't going to lay around and let the devil kill me, beat up on me, knock me down. I'm going to move to another level. I'm not going to let these weak faith folks in the church who ain't going to have nothing, I'm not going to let them stop me from growing in God. I'm going to move to. I'm trying not to preach. I'm going to move to another level. I've had faith in God a long time, believing what God is able to do. I believe God is able to make the worlds. I believe God can do anything. I can believe God. There's nothing unlimited with God. But you just got to understand, God ain't here. Jesus ain't here. But he left his spirit here. And he put it in me. And then watch this. Jesus said greater things than these. Otherwise, he was talking to the disciples. And he was saying greater things than these shall you do. So what was Jesus doing? Laying hands on the sick. Sick was being healed. He's telling me, Wells, greater things that you'll be able to do. But the problem is, I'm too busy having faith in what God can do. But I gotta move to another level, and I gotta start using the faith. Come on, let's talk back to me again. Say, I gotta learn how to use the faith of God. Y'all got Genesis? Look at Genesis 1:1. In the beginning, God created the what? Everything that we have, God created it. And the earth was without form. It was void. Nothing. Nothing existed. And darkness was upon the face of the deep. Nothing existed. And the Spirit of God. Notice it didn't say the Holy Ghost. The Spirit of God moved upon the what? And God said. He spoke it. Nothing existed. He just spoke it. And what did he say? Let there be light. And when he said, let there be light, what does the Bible say? There was light. He spoke to it. The faith of God.
then it goes on. Let's move a little further and go down to verse number 6. And when you get to verse number 6, God start talking again. And God said, let there be firmament in the midst of the water, and let it divide the waters from the waters. And God made the, but he spoke it. When you walk out on Lake Michigan and you look, and as far as you see the water connecting with the sky, the firmament. You know that the water don't touch the sky. But when you look, you see the water touching the sky. So God said, let there be, and there was. Skip down to verse number 9. Are y'all still with me? Verse number 9 said, and God said, let the waters under the heaven be gathered together into one place, and let the dry land appear. And it was, God spoke it. God said, let the earth bring forth vegetation. He spoke it. Spoke the grass into reality. Spoke the herbs that help heal your body into reality. All kind of seeds, he spoke it into reality. Spoke the fruit tree. He went on after speaking. He goes on to say, and the fruit tree yielding seed, and the fruit tree yielded fruit after its kind, whose seed it is, who is in itself upon the earth. And it was so. What was he saying?

What I do, I have made life in a cycle so that it just keeps going round and round, goes down and comes back up. Can I talk to you? He turned around and fixed the water where water will never run out. Man may pollute it, but God will fix it where it will never run out. Because what happens to the water is evaporated. Got up real early the other morning, and I was go out by Mona Lake. And when I looked at Mona Lake, I saw a steam rising off of Mona Lake. Don't you know what that was? That was God sucking up the water, taking it up into the sky, where he could turn around and take polluted water. Y'all don't hear me. E. coli gets in the water, and they'll tell you, you can't get in it. But God will send the sun to make it evaporate, rise up, and when it goes up to where he can touch it, and he'll put the sun on it. And when he puts the sun on it, the sun turns around and purifies it. And then God will speak to a cloud and tell the cloud, explode. And here comes that same water that was drawn up. It comes down because God took it and does the same thing with the water that he does with your life. Pulls it up and sanctifies it and sin. Oh, thank you for the revelation. God will do you like he does. Oh, I got to cool down. When I get them spirits on me, them revelations get to flowing so fast in my mind. He does this with your life. When you got to your end, when it looks like you can't go no further, that's when God will do you just like he does the water. David said he restores my soul. He'll turn right around and pull you up out of the muck and mire of sin and

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I may not be able to preach like Paul. And I may not be able to sing like an angel. But the

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I dare you, I just double dare you to tell at least two folks up in here that I'm not ashamed to tell my testimony, because God has brought me from a long way. Tell two. A good God, and he's worthy to be praised. You know you got something to thank him for, don't you? If anybody ought to be tearing up these pews, it ought to be us, because he's done so much for me that I cannot tell it all. Leave me alone up there, Paul. I ain't ready yet. Look at him out. Look at verse 14. And God said, let there be lights in the firmament of the heaven to divide the day from the night, and let them be for signs and for seasons and for days and years. God was setting up the seasons. Ooh, that will preach, because all of us have seasons. That's why the Bible says in you, y'all know this book. Y'all know this Bible. He says, be not weary in well doing. Now get this. In due, I don't know what your season is, but whatever you do, if you're doing good, don't let the devil stop you. Because your season is right around the corner. In due season, you're gonna reap if you don't faint. Don't you give up. Devil wants you to give up. And let me tell you something, and he's got little imps that he places in the right place to fill you with a whole lot of negative thoughts. If you had done this, if you had done that, the devil is a lie. You just hold on, because if you just hold on to the Lord after you have suffered a while. I feel like preaching, y'all. I don't know what's wrong with me. But after you have suffered a while, you got to suffer. Tell somebody you can't get around it. But I'm in 1 Peter 5. I think it's about verse 10 or 11. He said, after you have suffered a while, he will strengthen you. See, that's what suffering comes to do. I wish I had something to throw at you, Sister Johnson. After you have suffered a while, he will strengthen you. He will establish you. God will cause you to lose over here so you can gain over there. But you just can't run from place to place. You got to be still and see the salvation. Good God Almighty. Or of God. I'm preaching too long. I'm sorry. Go to verse 20. God said, let the waters bring forth abundantly. He was speaking this. Let the waters bring forth abundantly, moving creature that hath life. Oh, good God. God said, let the waters bring forth abundantly the moving creature that hath life. He was speaking all kind of fish. The dolphin, Moby Dick, help me preach. Them old sharks. Bishop Patterson likes crappie. I like catfish. God was speaking it. Fried catfish and fowl that may fly above the earth in the open firmament of the heaven. He just spoke it. Woo!
He just spoke it. And when he spoke it, it was. I think y'all get the idea. Go down to verse 24.

May God bless you. I pray that this message in some way inspired you, that it uplifted you in some way. Additional spiritual ammunition to be able to have power with God. He's not talking about praying now, because when you go into the 23rd verse of that 11th chapter of Mark, that's when he starts to talk about prayer and having faith in God. But he's really talking about now using the faith of God, taking authority over the mountains in your life. That additional ammunition that God will give a believer if you can be crazy enough to believe his word. Paul says, faith to us is the power of God. But those of us that lack that faith, not in ourselves, but in the word of God, it is salvation, it is hope. That word salvation is the all-conclusive word. Deliverance, victory, yes, salvation, God gives that to you. The power for you to be able to speak things into your life, yes. Speak healing into your body. Speak to your finances. Take authority over the negative thoughts that are running through your mind that Satan plants there. You should have whatever you say. May God bless you. Heaven smile upon you. Can't encourage you enough to get this tape. I will assure you, it will bless your life. And as we close today, I want to bless you in the name of the Lord. Looking to see you again next week.

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4: 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With your host, Chris Robbins, DJ Pastor Chris, DJ Redeem. You know, 336. That started this month after you know the food. Talking about

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Stay tuned, we've got more great music. Here comes Elijah Germano, Elijah Wade, right here on Monday, 2nd, the beat.

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2: 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Yeah. 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
2: 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Plain James with Trap the title. Just before we get the subject, yeah. Say, hey, it's about that dirty woman. But tonight, we're talking about temptation. And you know, question asked. Are you fleeting with the temptations in your life that seek to cause you sin? I know you have wicked co-workers, but you let go that anger and fear. You know, I know that lust seeks to

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0: SRT and they call it a Ritter. Jesus came back from the dead, just like Return of the Jedi. Just like Return of the Jedi. Just like Return of the Jedi. Just like Return of the Jedi. Just like Return of the Jedi.
1: 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It's ZHG with a track entitled Return of the Jedi. And just before that, Fred and Lisa Rhymes said, "Put the lines to me." 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
7: Who is this kid, man? 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
9: Yeah, what's going on? 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

0: 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That's DJ Redeem. DJ
1: Redeem. Hi, this is the Unplugged 7 o'clock. You are locked in to Redeem by the film. Peaceful. 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With your host, Chris Robinson, a.k.a. Pastor Chris, DJ Redeem. Little 327. The Ace Gun is out of off. You heard it from the day. It's been with those chest plays and then featuring this. It's an all games. And tonight we're talking about temptation. And we're talking about resisting temptation right now. Because many of us go through

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1: 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It was Jay Quest with the track of time, I Woke Up. And it's just before that, George Mills said, hey, this is God. Tonight, we're talking about African temptations, you know. And 1 Corinthians chapter 10, verse 13 reminds us, no temptation is overtaking you except what is coming to man.

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0: 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And that was the Shaggy Boy with Get Your Brains On. And then just before that, Horace Frank said, hey, your way's better. 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
1: 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Can you recap the music now? The last segment you heard music from, but today, this is the B.O.B. talking about anonymous applause. Derek Minor, formerly known as Clemson, get him. Nick K9 runs that PSA, meaning that public service announcement. Hey, tonight, we're talking about overcoming temptation. And you know, first of all, when it comes to overcoming your temptation, it is better than your sin. Everything ceased to take his place. We have

0: not take a flight.
1: Yeah.
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0: I could be famous. Might even be able to keep my heart at the same time. Without an industry changing me at the same time. Rewriting me at the same time. I could leave a wide name behind. A long following. I could cast a shadow redwood size. I could find a place to accept a chisel for me. Heck, there's always a monument that needs an inscription. But if it meant shallow roots, only a stone's throw in the distance of eternity, if in the end God is largely unseen because of my seat in the atmosphere, well then, I think I'd rather be the most profound whisper. I'd rather wear the calluses than the rings. I'd want to be a voice crying in the wilderness. I'd turn my hands out instead of holding everything that they grab in. I'd lift my finger and I'd point it.
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